Good morning and welcome to An Acoustic Companion. I'm Ron King and I'll be with you for the next 2 hours. Yes, I'm back. Thank you so much to John Weeks for really looking after the show last week. And it's great to be with you. It really is. Well, that was for Judith, my good friend, who is listening. And when Hallie came to Jackson from the wonderful Emmy Lou Harris, from a wonderful album called Mark Twain, Words and Music. And I'll be playing a couple more tracks from that album very, very soon. Here's a bloke called Roy Bookbinder. He's more of a blues acoustic artist, so I'm chucking in a little bit of blues there for Graham Lang, who may well be listening. That is for sure. Hello, Graham, if you're listening and out in the garden. Anyway, this is called The Good Book. Yeah, it's a gospel track early in the show.

A soldier in God's army always knows what's right from wrong. Don't be wanting what's not yours. Give thanks, you've got a lot. You never miss what you don't have or get from them that's got. Fussing and a fighting is not the righteous way. You just best be quiet if you've got nothing.

Well, there's plenty of new music on the show today. And there's an example, a great new single from Rufus Whistler. You lead this one, it's called. What a beauty, Vinnie Russell on the lead vocal. And of course, a week or so ago, at the Selby Folk Club at the Menzies Creek Hall, Rufus Whistler played a wonderful set. So did Wood Duck with fabulous Irish music. And the wonderful Possum also played. In fact, Possum's new album is out. It's called Painesville Seafoods. And I'll be making a feature of it next week, playing lots of tracks. It's a treat really worth waiting for. What a night it was at the Menzies Creek Hall. And to celebrate the last night in that hall, because guess what? The Selby Community House will be reopened again. In November, we'll be able to go to the Selby Folk Club there and check out all the work they've done in there. That is just fabulous news. Really, really good. I'll let you know more about it when I know more, and also about who's on in November, on the first Friday of November at the Selby Folk Club in the Selby Community House. And you also heard Run Mississippi from Rhonda Vincent from this wonderful album, Mark Twain, Words and Music. The Good Book from Roy Bookbinder, believe it or not. And the album is called The Good Book. And a little bit of gospel music for you. It's not going to do you any harm. It's going to stop you drifting too far from the shore and keep you on the straight and narrow. And I started the show with the wonderful Emmy Lou Harris from Mark Twain, Words and Music, When Hallie Came to Jackson. All right, here's another track from Mark Twain, Words and Music. Beautiful harmony here. I think you'll enjoy it. I know you will. It is called I Wandered by a Brookside from the Church Sisters. And that'll be wonderful to hear. And then a new album, I believe, from Amanda Cook. And it's called Love Through Time. And I'll play the title track for you. As I said, I wasn't kidding when I said there's plenty of new music on the show today. Hello to David Patch, probably listening in the US. And to Lisa and to Melissa and maybe Raf if he's still in the USA or he may be listening somewhere else in the world. John of Diamond Creek, Judith who will be listening, and also to Brian, my good friend Brian. We always have a musical chat when we meet in Fairfield and chat about other stuff as well, but it's always a highlight to talk to Brian and to Judith as well. Now, let's see what's coming up next. Ah, yes, the Church Sisters. Here on this episode of An Acoustic Companion, it is just a joy to have your company.

Yes, a new song from Amanda Cook. Some mighty fine picking on that one. And some wonderful singing as well. Love Through Time, the title track of her album. And I wandered by a Brookside from the Church Sisters from Mark Twain, Words and Music, an album that you really should get hold of. And there's a few spoken word tracks on that album as well. Garrison Keillor from A Prairie Home Companion features on that album. He's always worth listening to, I reckon. And you lead this one from Rufus Whistler. It's a single release, a new single. And of course, Rufus Whistler, in the not too distant future, have a brand new album coming out. I can't wait. I love them. They're so good. Good on you, Vinny, if you're listening, and thank you for such a wonderful set of original Australian music at the Selby Folk Club a week or so ago on a wonderful Friday night. We thought it was going to rain. It didn't. And the hall was chock-a-block. Wasn't it ever? So good. If you want to get in touch, that'd be great. 0497102000. I'd really love to hear from you. I would via the text line or a phone call. That'd be great. Hello to Lisa, who's been travelling. She lives over in Ohio, of course, and so does David. They're both listening. And Lisa said that she heard some of my train songs while she was on a train in the Rockies. What a beauty. Love that. You don't get much better than that. Being on a train, listening to a train song. Actually, I'll be on a train today because I've got to go to Shepparton to celebrate my daughter Emma's 40th birthday. I know Emma won't be listening because she's preparing for a big party, and so we'll get together. I've got to get out of here quickly, get into the city and get on the train to Shep. So that'll be okay. That'll be good. And maybe I'll be listening to a train song. Who knows? That'd be good. That'd be really good. Good on you, Lisa. Lovely to hear from you. As always, it's just joy to read your messages every time you send them. Okay, now, speaking of new music, here's a new single from Matt Ledbetter and Tim Shelton. I think it's new, but, well, I haven't heard it before, so that counts as a new single. Gone Before You Get to Where You're Going. A little bit of a message in there. And then the interesting voice of Patrice Parker and Bo Edwards with Do a Little Fishing, which sounds like a good thing to do on a spring day like this when we got about 22 degrees, the sun's shining. It is a beautiful, beautiful day. Even though I'm in the studio, I can see the sun shining through the window. Plenty more music on this show, An Acoustic Companion. It is just great to be back. And it's great to know that you're listening. Let me know, 04971 02000.

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Ah, beautiful song there from Jeremy Wise. It's the only bit of music I can find from Jeremy. He needs to make some more with a voice like that and beautiful dobro playing as well. I'm doing fine. I don't think he is. I do love a little bit of melancholy in a song every now and again. I wonder if you do. Let me know. 0497102000. That track comes from a compilation called Sound Biscuit Records. Great name for a record company, isn't it? And the beautiful voice of Patrice Parker with Bo Edwards, Do a Little Fishin'. We went a little bit country there. A few electric instruments snuck in as well, but just love her voice. And so there's a more romantic song there for you. It'll do you good to hear that. And Gone Before You Got to Where You Were Going. Another song with a little bit of melancholy in it. Matt Ledbetter and Tim Shelton. It's a single release. And a release from Amanda's latest album, Love Through Time. Amanda Cook, that is. And the title track. Yes, I hope you're enjoying the music as much as I'm enjoying playing it for you. And I know there's plenty of people out there listening. Hello, John of Diamond Creek. I hope all is well. The Reverend Stew might be quietly listening out there as well. Good on you, Rev. Always love to hear what you're doing. And you never know quite what the Rev is doing. He leads an interesting life. He certainly does. And let's see. Sunshine Melody out in Frankston South is a regular listener as well. God bless you, sunshine. There's plenty of sunshine today. Is there ever? Maybe you're sitting out in your garden under that big tree that shades your house, or I don't know. Maybe you're just at home kicking back, listening to some acoustic music. God bless you. And always great to hear from you. All right. Lots of people listening. Walter and his fabulous horse, Griffin. Best Friends for Life, David Patch, of course. Melissa and Lisa. Lots of people. It's great. It really is good. Every now and again, I'm away for doing things with the family, but not often. I love to come in here as much as I possibly can. And then if I can't make it, John Weeks usually can make it. In fact, I'm helping John out by presenting his show, just a music show this time, on the 19th of October. So I'll play as much acoustic music as I possibly can rather than interviewing, which John does superbly. He really does. John's show, of course, it's called The John Weeks Show. It's on 3 o'clock, 3 to 5 on a Monday, and it's not to be missed. And okay, now, so speaking of new music, here's some more. This young band, 18 Mile, basically play gospel music. And they're really, really good. And lots of people say so. They really do. Tears on.

The Altar is the song. And then from Sarah Collins, a song called Roots, Going Back to Your Roots, again from Sound Biscuit Records. It's a great compilation. And then another Train song, Train to Folkestone, from Remedy Tree. Far as I can tell, that's a single release as well. So lots of love songs, gospel songs and train songs. I don't think you can get better than that. I'm just saying. Anyway, let's continue with more music from 18 Mile on this show, which is called An Acoustic Companion. If you're new to the show, let me know, 04971 02000. Welcome to the 3MDR family. It's not too late to subscribe or resubscribe. And if you do before the end of October, you'll be in the draw for some fabulous prizes.

0: Beautiful acoustic music there from the Snyder Family Band from an album called The Life We Knew, Clouds Over Texas. Just turned that up loud in the studio. It's great playing, isn't it? Really, really good. And not just like going as fast as they possibly can. Lovely. Clouds Over Texas. Look out for that album. It's well worth having. And speaking of albums worth having, 10 Lucky Pennies is hopefully on the way to my letterbox from Tom Payne. I've only had one track and I managed to find it. It's been a little bit of a saga, but hopefully, well, I don't know, before the end of the year, before maybe early in November, I'll be able to play some more tracks from Tom Payne's beautiful album that was recorded way back in 1996. I'm always on the hunt. That's for sure, always on the hunt for music, which is a good thing to do. Train to Folkestone from Remedy Tree, a single release, and Roots from Sarah Collins from Sound Biscuit Records, and So Good You Could Eat It, and Tears on the Altar, beautiful gospel track from 18 Mile. And there are so many great female vocalists, aren't there? They really are. They're often very young and very talented. And the sort of ironic song called I'm Doing Fine When He's Not, Jeremy Wise from Sound Biscuit Records, and Doolittle Fishin' from Bo Edwards and Patrice Parker, another great female artist that I've only just discovered. Here's another one. Oh, plenty of great female singers on the show today. Paula Fong, again, this is a single that I've found. Just been doing a little bit of digging and found some great music. This song, you'll all know, of course, it has biblical references. So it's a gospel song, Turn, Turn, Turn. Play that for you in a minute. And then Craig Bickhart, from an album called Brother to the Wind. Really an English folk song, but done by an American artist, Lord Franklin. And then, Because I Can, some great Australian music from a wonderful band who I'd love to see live. I must check out where they're playing as soon as I possibly can. Haystack Mountain Hermits, from their album of the same name. A little bit of a sort of a jazzy feel with a track called Blue Drag. Lots of music still to come. Plenty of gospel music on the show today. John, if you're listening in Diamond Creek, I know you'll love it. You really will. Okay, so let's first, before I play some music, let's go for some messages, because it's just 12 o'clock and we've got an hour or so to go of acoustic music. Time goes fast when you're having fun. And then I'll play Turn, Turn, Turn. Look forward to this wonderful vocal and some mighty fine picking as well on this show. In case you're new to the show, g'day, my name's Ron King and the show is called An Acoustic Companion.
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6: 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All right.

a great version of a well-known folk song called Lord Franklin. Great story song. Craig Bickhart from an album which I really must see if I can get some more music from this album, Brother to the Wind. And an absolutely superb version, I think, of Turn, Turn, Turn from Paula Fong. Again, I'll be investigating whether she has some more music out as well. It's one of the joys of doing community radio that I am able to discover new singers, new artists that I've never heard of, and share them with you. And what a message in that song, you know, it's not too late for peace. That's the message we need to hear loud and clear. That is for sure, because the world's not in a good way at the moment. It really isn't. And so, you know, peace is what we need, and it's never, ever too late. And you also heard a beautiful song or tune, Clouds Over Texas, from the Snyder Family Band, from an album which is just superb, The Life We Knew, and the wonderful John of Diamond Creek, great friend of this program and of 3MDR. He says, what a joy it is to hear you and your acoustic companion on the radio and internet again today, Ron, and particularly your selection of gospel music. Thank you, Ron, John of Diamond Creek. God bless you, John. I really appreciate that message. I really do. Yes, there's some superb gospel music in that acoustic genre, like Turn, Turn, Turn, and I keep looking for it, John, and thank God I keep discovering it. Good on you, John, and it's great to spread the joy of music. It's a wonderful thing to do. It really is. It's a privilege. Thanks, John. Really, really love it when you take the time to send me a message. John, here is a band. They're Australian, and they always sound like they're having a good time. Haystack Mountain Hermits. And that's the name of their album as well. A little bit of jazz here of the acoustic kind, Blue Drag. And then comes a time from the Carper family, from an album called Old Fashioned Gal. And interesting vocal on it. Some will like it, some won't, but it's just full. The voice is absolutely full of character. Here we go on this show, An Acoustic Companion. Plenty of music, plenty of time left, and thank you for tuning in on a regular basis. And hello to you if you are new to this radio show, An Acoustic Companion, and welcome to the 3MDR family.

Yes, it's a feast of new music on the show today, no doubt about it. That's an Australian band called the High Street Drifters, and if ever you get a chance to see them, just grab it, because they're fabulous. They live around High Street in Northcote. In fact, Northcote is a bit of a hub of acoustic and country music in Melbourne, no doubt about that. Words for Leaving was the name of that song, as far as I can tell. It's a single release, and the interesting voice I'm not sure what her name is. It could be Melissa Carper, I think, the female singer in the Carper family. Pretty sure that's right. Song made famous by Neil Young, it's a Neil Young song, I presume, Comes a Time, from a great album called Old Fashioned Gal. I'll see if I can hunt that album up. That'd be great. It really would be. Always on the hunt for interesting vocals and acoustic music. That's what I do. A little bit obsessed, but I'm telling myself it's a good obsession. And Blue Drag from the fabulous Australian band. I'd love to see them live. Haystack Mountain Hermits, their album of the same name. And a great version of the English folk song, great story song, Lord Franklin, from Craig Bickhart, and Brother to the Wind is the name of his album. Wow, people are listening. Really enjoyable version of Turn, Turn, Turn. Thanks, Ron. Paul of Caulfield. Good on you, Paul. Thank you very, very much. I agree with you. It's a lovely version. A really special vocal from Paula Fong. You'd know yourself, being involved in radio, that it's just great when you find a singer that you've never heard before and they have a voice that just stops you in your tracks. Good on you, Paul. Thanks for your message, mate. Have a lovely Saturday and a great Sunday as well, and hope to see you very, very soon. Okay, now, speaking of new music, which I'm doing a lot today, because when I have a week off, which is really rare, but I spend some of my time on the hunt for music that I haven't heard before. This is one. It's from the Thompson family. In fact, Teddy Thompson, Richard Thompson's son. Now, if you know anything about English music, Richard Thompson is a great singer and a fabulous guitarist. And the whole Thompson family are very, very talented, as you're about to find out in this song. It's simply entitled Family. And then, oh my God, another new release. This is an interesting release. There's a fair bit of Scottish bagpiping on it, so don't let that put you off. But it's from a guy who calls himself Donald W.G. Lindsay. And the album's got a lovely title, Honeymoon Bridge. It's a bridge that many of us have crossed, no doubt about it. And it's a story song. It's called Jock Stewart, who would have thought. So some Scottish music coming up very, very soon after Teddy Thompson and a few announcements. And we've still got half an hour of the show to go. I'll try and play as much music as I possibly can.

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a brand new album from Donald W.G. Lindsay and Rue Geddes, Honeymoon Bridge. What a beautiful layback attitude to singing. Love that. Jock Stewart, I hope you enjoyed that as much as I did. I had it turned up loud in the studio. And a great song. Poured his heart out, did Teddy Thompson. Real authenticity in that song. From the Thompson Family, an album simply entitled The Thompson Family. Not sure when that was released, but great to be able to get a couple of tracks from it. And Words for Leaving from the wonderful band. They do play in High Street, Northcote, reasonably often, so keep an eye on it. High Street Drifters is the name of the band. And that's a single release. And Comes a Time from the Carper family. I'm going to see if I can find some more music from Melissa Carper. The album is called Old Fashioned Gal. I think I know where I can get it, but always on the hunt, as I say. It's good. It's a good thing. Now, I've just come back to tell you about some fabulous gospel music. I've been looking at family bands, because it's great when siblings sing together, particularly in harmony. You just get a sound that is just quite unique. And there's evidence of this in Marshall Family Band, or Marshall Family, the Marshall Family they're called. And the album is called The Legendary Marshall Family. And I think it lives up to its name. I really do. There'll be a couple of tracks from them, not consecutively. But this is a track called Amen, There's a Higher Power. In fact, I might just play this other one first. Give me a minute. And I'll play this one first before Amen, There's a Higher Power. I will play I Just Want to Thank You, Lord, first. And then, believe it or not, I found another track from Donald W.G. Lindsay and Rue Geddes. It's the title track, Honeymoon Bridge, a beautiful sort of ballad, full of love and melancholy. I think you'll enjoy it. I know you will. And then some more Marshall Family. We've got time. Amen, There's a Higher Power, which is a little bit more up-tempo gospel. And we'll see.

See how we go in terms of time. I reckon we've got plenty. Yeah, we've got a quarter of an hour or so. Anyway, thanks for your company. It's just been so joyful coming back to do the show after just 1 week's break, but it's just so good to be here, and I really appreciate your messages. But the fact that there are so many people who listen every single week is just wonderful. It really is. So thank you so much, and thank you for supporting our Radiothon. It's really helped us. It's not too late to resubscribe or subscribe if you haven't. And of course, you'll be in the running for some fabulous prizes, and it's highly likely that you will win one of them.

Well, there you go, especially for John of Diamond Creek. Some gospel music, wonderful, isn't it? Amen, There's a Higher Power from Marshall Family, from an album called The Legendary Marshall Family, Volume 1. There's Volume 2 as well, I'll see if I can get hold of that at some time. And Honeymoon Bridge from Donald W.G. Lindsay and Rue Geddes from the album of the same name. And I just want to thank you, Lord, from Marshall Family, from the legendary Marshall Family, Volume 1. Ah, there you go. I think that's a pretty good way to finish the show. But I've got time to slip in another couple of tracks. I Wash My Face in the Morning Dew, a pretty well-known song, sung by young singer Rebecca Long from an album called Here I Am. And then, just because I can, I'm going to finish with Donald W.G. Lindsay and Rue Geddes, Honeymoon Bridge, an instrumental track called Rue and Neil's Compliments to the Cloud Appreciation Society. Interesting title. Hopefully we'll get that one in. Look, thank you so much. I really have enjoyed being back and love your messages and the fact that so many people are listening. I will be back live and in colour next week with plenty of new acoustic music for your appreciation.

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Absolutely love it. That was Royal Deluxe with Bad. You are listening to Community. My name is Michelle. Thank you so much for joining me this Saturday afternoon. Thank you to the Wurundjeri people of the Kulin Nations on whose hallowed land this studio stands. Thank you to Ron King, the amazing Ron King and the fabulous acoustic companion that he does every Saturday that I am privileged to follow. Thank you to amazing community subscribers, and particularly those who are thinking about the thought of possibly supporting this radio station. As you know, if you've been listening, and I know you have been, we are right in the midst of our annual Radiothon. And this year, 3MDR is radioactive. Now, that is as positively lethal as you can get. And the latest estimates show that we have, this time around, over 19,000 donors. Subscribers, 272, but over 19,000 of you have actually donated to this radio station. We are $10,952 short of reaching our target, but I firmly believe that that is a challenge, a hill that is easily conquered, and many do it every day, conquering hills, I mean, but 10,952, while it seems like a lot, over 19,000 donors have actually taken time to contribute. And this is, I think, by those standards, really achievable. So if you are thinking about it, all donations, no matter how big, how small, are always welcome here. On the show today, I've been banging on about the Fringe Festival, which has gripped the city. And it happens every year around this time, and so many wonderful people doing so many great works. And how many great works, you ask? Over 400. I'm embellishing a little bit, but it could be close to 500. But over 400 shows are on at the Melbourne Fringe. Some are already done and dusted, others are still in the midst of performances, and there are yet others to come until around the 18th of October. I'm focusing on two particular. There's Air, written by Candice Darcy and directed by Blake Barnard, and it's on from the 13th to the 17th at the Meat Market. I'll be talking to Candice Darcy about her work shortly, and around 1:35 I'll be talking to Fiona Roque, who is the dramaturge, on Born in a Taxi's production of Prime Time. And this is interactive theatre at its best, because it involves a cast of about 15 performers ranging from ages 3 to 93. Now, that is what I call really, it's a snapshot of the world on one stage. And if you are interested in any of these shows, then please listen to this show as I speak to people directly involved with these productions. And I've been fortunate to see one or two performances of other shows over the course of Fringe. I usually see more, but I have been a little busy. But people put so much of themselves on the stage, and Fringe is the best play to see people's ideas that are often a little off-kilter in the best possible way. The most interesting ideas are all over Melbourne, just for your viewing pleasure. So avail yourselves of what is available to you. This is what this show is about. This is Aurora with Let Me Heal You on Community. When I come back, it will be with Candice Darcy talking about her show, Air.

0: mysteries now. The invincible spirit alive and within us, so picture me now. It's rinse and repeat. We do this in our sleep. Nothing was given, you know it's been written with destiny to be.
1: The greatest of all, the greatest of all, the greatest of all, the greatest of all.

0: That was the Ballad of the Goats with Briggs Kobe D. You're listening to Community. My name is Michelle. Thank you so much for joining me. My guest this afternoon is Candice Darcy, who is an award-winning South African-Australian, a writer, actor, performance artist, and producer. And reading through some of the things that Candice has accomplished over the years, she's been a writer for over 18 years. And in 2007, in Cape Town, Angels on Horseback won her a Feminist Cabaret Award. And that's just one award that she's won. I also believe for Lighting in 2007, she won a Green Room Award. But as a performer, she's been fortunate and obviously greatly gifted to appear in films with Sienna Miller and Carice Van Outen and Rutger Hauer. I mean, these are just some of the incredible things Candice has been privileged to do. But the reason she's on the show today is her play Air is getting an airing from the 13th to the 17th at the Meat Market Craft Room as part of Melbourne Fringe. Candice, thank you so much for joining me this afternoon. How are you?
1: I'm good. Thank you so much for having me.
0: Absolutely. I suppose because you are, to start off with, you are possibly the only South African Australian I'm likely to speak to today. So I think I should congratulate you for Navi Pillay's, you know, winning the Nobel Peace Prize on behalf of all South Africans. Well done to you.
1: Oh, thank you. Yes, I definitely had something to do with
0: absolutely,
1: that.
0: Absolutely. It's one of those 6 degrees of separation things, right?
1: Yeah, exactly.
0: So wherever we can get it, we will sort of hold on to it. So that, now, your play, The Air, is about generational violence, if you will, and intergenerational violence. And it's an interesting concept because it's two actors on stage. And if you could please explain to us what your show Air is about.
1: So, yeah, so it's basically a real-time conversation between a therapist and a young man. And it kind of touches on, intergenerational violence and, you know, the manosphere as well, and all of the stuff that I think is so in the zeitgeist at the moment. It's so interesting. When I started writing this play a couple of years ago, you know, the manosphere was still something that, you know, not everyone was familiar with.
0: Yes.
1: And gosh, you know, since adolescence and, and all of the stuff that's been happening, I think even the social media ban has really kind of magnified the harm that's being done to young men online. And now it feels like a very, you know, very prevalent conversation. But yeah, there's it's kind of a psychological drama thriller where, you know, it's kind of questioning, the effects of intergenerational violence on the beliefs that people are holding today and how patriarchy just normalizes violence in families and in relationships and how we're all kind of brainwashed by it, not just young men.
0: Now, this story, there's a pregnant therapist and obviously she's dealing with a young person, a troubled young person who comes to the office, and that conversation is what is examined, what examines all these concepts that you're talking about. I find it interesting that even you mentioned adolescence, which was an amazingly fantastic series that explores things that people often think about, but you don't see it quite so confrontingly. What is it that makes an interesting dynamic to have a female therapist basically taking care of a male adolescent, probably, who has these ideas? That I find that intriguing because I don't often see shows which deals with a male therapist listening to conversations by young men. What's your take on it, particularly?
1: Well, mean, I think we don't see it because it's actually most of the people doing the sort of healing and the work on dangerous men in the world are women.
0: Yeah.
1: You know, and I think that that is, again, it's women's role, it seems, to not only have to deal with these men in relationships and families, but then also to have to be the ones taking responsibility for healing them or rehabilitating them. Mm. And it's that constant cycle where, you know, in the current conversation online, you know, women are screaming for men to come to the party and call out other men and even just post about the Cornell 7 in the same way that all of the women that we know are, you know, talking about it, and it's something we're all kind of thinking about continuously, but like the men just don't seem to take it as seriously or find it as awful, you know, for various reasons.
0: Yeah.
1: But I think it's one of the reasons why I've decided to present this conversation as facilitated by a female therapist, is because that is, unfortunately, who's having to try and fix these broken
0: men. To mother the whole world. So it's not enough to mother your own. You have to sort of mother everyone around you. Correct. I agree.
1: And I think it also brings up an interesting conversation, which I think I have been seeing a little bit in the media recently, is this sort of, I think there's an unacknowledged fear in some women about bringing men into the world, you know, young boys into the world now. And how do you, as a woman, raise a good man? And how much is actually in your control at the end of the day to raise a good boy who becomes a good man?
0: And there's always, when it comes to apportioning blame when something does go wrong, you find it squarely often falls, you know, I think Freud started it all, to be quite honest, but you know, you tend to blame the parenting choices of one parent over the other, and it's often the mother.
1: Absolutely. Right?
0: Always the mother. And I find, particularly what you're saying, if you were pregnant, and historically certain cultures, you know, the valued boy children over girl children for various reasons, okay, do you genuinely believe that there is, that may have, the tide may have turned a little bit sometimes, and that particularly women, you know, in our culture, that we'd prefer one sex over another because it just seems like it might be easier to...
1: Yeah, I mean, I think so. But then also, being a mother of a girl myself, I think that we also then carry this enormous fear around our female children, that they're going to have the experiences that we've had in the world. You know, because my daughter's in her 20s, but when she was in high school and going into starting to go to clubs and all of that, I mean, I was just terrified. I wouldn't sleep until she got home, because I think you kind of, you know, remember what things were like when you were young, and in some ways it feels like things have gotten worse. I'm not sure if it's necessarily true or if it's just far more that it's out in the open now, and that we know so much more than we did back in the late 90s and early 2000s when I was going to clubs. But it's equally terrifying, but I think for very different reasons.
0: And your play comes at a very timely, I mean, look, this is always timely because this problem
1: has
0: always existed and will continue to exist, unfortunately. But what we're seeing in Australia, particularly, very, very famous people who were set up on pedestals, you know, as the ideal when it comes to family, men and women. And we see those reputations just crumble because we realize that everyone is human, so you are subject to the failings of all humans, but there is accountability to the point that when you are so high up in the world, it is easy for that world to crumble and for everyone to cancel each other, and you feel like, yes, my job is done, you know, there's accountability there. But there are countless numbers of people who don't have that visibility, who quietly still carry on doing these things that we find terrifying. How do we, do you think, as a playwright and through art, how do we reach those unseen people on both sides, the perpetrators and the victims?
1: One of the main things that I was thinking about when I was trying to come up with a way, like, how do you actually talk about these issues that hasn't already been done 1,000 times before? You know, we've had so many shows and plays about domestic violence and about abusers. And I think my main sort of real angle for this play was to really make sure that the monsters in this play were not monsters. Mm. They're very normal people. And I want the audience to have experiences of really feeling on both sides of the argument, feeling for the victim and the perpetrator, and seeing them as human. We're all human. We're all flawed. But it's that that thing of, like, they're not monsters. And I think the more that we think that people who do these terrible things are these kinds of rare anomalies,
0: yes,
1: the less likely we are to actually confront it head on, that it's so insidious that every man has the potential to be an abuser. And it's really, you know, we can't just be imagining that it's just these few people when sure. more and more and more stories are coming out every day about, you know, men drugging their wives in marriages and yes. all sorts of things, you know, yeah. like, and so, yeah, I think my main kind of intention in this piece is to make people feel like they don't actually know what's true, and to have that experience of, like, being manipulated by stories themselves, and coming out of the play at the end being like, you know, what was really true, and how are we supposed to know and identify and navigate these complex things when we can so easily be sucked in ourselves.
0: Mm-hmm. And the title of the piece, which I love sort of dissecting titles of plays particularly, and it's Air. And usually the term has this sort of ceremonial, really positive feeling to it, because you are now, bequeathing something, something, you know, generational, that is valuable, right?
1: Mm.
0: But I feel like, based on what we've talked about, the play, this is not necessarily a good bequeathing, because I feel that what we're bequeathing, especially to this pregnant therapist child, is a state of fear and uncertainty. And the greatest uncertainty is for any parent is to not really know what your child that you've created will grow up to be. Like, that to me is terrifying. And I have adult children, and I still don't know. You know, I know them for now, but I don't know what they would be in 10 years. And that level of uncertainty, I think, as a parent, is terrifying.
1: Yeah, absolutely. And that question, you know, of the title is also about, inheritance. What are people inheriting and from their families? And we don't even interrogate a lot of, what we've inherited, what we've been shown by our parents to be what we consider normal. Until, you know, maybe something happens and then you start really interrogating, oh, actually, my whole life I've been, you know, observing maybe a dominant father figure who's always been the person who rules the roost, and now I find myself in a very similar relationship, and I'd never even thought about that until things started to become scary in their own right, you know?
0: And also with working on this, now I know that yourself, Blake Barnard, and David Gray, your company, you met together studying for a master's at the VCA.
1: That's right.
0: And I've worked with Blake and a couple of other people that you work with very closely on this production. And when you are choosing who you want to work with, and then you relinquish the work, you know, to actors, and you've got Veronica Thomas and Aaron Wilson, your assistant director, Clarissa Bonello, and you hand it over, and that process of working through this, what is it like for a playwright watching this work come to life? I mean, this is not your first rodeo. I know you've done this for a long time, but particularly this play.
1: Well, it's interesting because this is the first time I think that I've only been the writer. So often in the past, I've either also performed the work or I've directed it. So this is the first time that I'm only the writer. So it has actually had a bit of a different feel to handing it over.
0: Yeah.
1: I've been in every rehearsal because I, you know, am desperate to be. And I think that also when you're creating a new work, A lot of work on the script actually gets done once actors get hold of it. Like, I'm not one of those people who sits in a room and thinks I'm a genius with my computer and doesn't want anyone to touch a single line. You know?
0: Yes.
1: I feel like they've really added an enormous amount to the piece, and so has Blake, and so has everyone that's kind of been involved. But yeah, it's an interesting experience kind of handing it over and knowing that it's not just mine and it's ours now. And, you know, we're days away from seeing how an audience is going to respond to it, and then it'll probably be even less of mine. It'll be this kind of collective experience.
0: Correct.
1: As well.
0: Yep.
1: But yeah, thrilling and terrifying at
0: the
1: same
0: time. Exactly, just like your play. And so to that, when audiences do come and see it, you know, and I'm sure different people, because of the subject matter, will have, you know, a full gamut of responses to it.
1: Yep.
0: You know, what do you hope, essentially, if there was one objective thing that you hope people take away with them, what do you hope that would be?
1: I really think it's about, I want people to have conversations about this stuff, you know, and interrogate their own inheritance and what they've kind of been told is true love or you know, the kind of pinnacle of relationships and family dynamics, and think about how they might also have been indoctrinated under patriarchy to accept things that aren't, you know, actually very good for them and might be very damaging.
0: Yeah.
1: But also that this is a very, very complex issue. Domestic violence and femicide is very, very complex, and it's not just going to be one kind of law made by the government that's suddenly going to solve it all. Like, this is a thing that we all really need to be tackling together. And from young people, and consent education and all of that is super important, but it's also about just everybody seeing each other as human. We're all human, we're all flawed, we're all deeply desperate to be loved, and you know, that we need to remember that at the end of the day.
0: Absolutely, I agree. And I think conversations, as you said, the more we continue to keep it on the outer, as opposed to in whispered conversations just within the homes, I think then you do hold people to account somehow, because it becomes a very loud, visible thing that we're constantly tackling. So certainly you're doing your bit. Candice, that's all I can say. And congratulations to you and your company and Chukas for the play. Thank you for talking to me this afternoon.
1: Thank you so much for having me.
0: Absolutely. It's a pleasure. Thank you.
1: Thank you.
0: That was Candice Darcy, the writer of Air. That's on from the 13th to the 17th. Meat Market Craft Room. This is all part of Melbourne Fringe. You can get your tickets at melbournefringe.com.au. When I come back, it's talking to Fiona Roke on another fantastic performance, Prime Time by Born in a Taxi. This is Community, and this is 3MDR.

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0: of the stunning Dina Washington and Max Richter with This Bitter Earth. And you're listening to Community. My name is Michelle. I am trying to get in touch with a spokesperson for Prime Time by boarding a taxi. And Melbourne Fringe is so busy and so much happening. As I've said at the outset, over 400 shows all across Melbourne. And it is understandable that where there are hurried rehearsals and making sure the productions are ready to be seen by an audience, occasionally we can miss each other. And this is a live show and it's a 1 hour show, so trying to wrangle people at the right time doesn't always work. However, the show definitely deserves a spruiking, and that is what I am going to do. This show, Prime Time, is on from the 14th to the 17th of October, and it's going to be at the substation in Newport. Get your tickets at melbournefringe.com.au. But what makes this interesting, and I'll talk about the theatre company a little later on, but the show has a cast of about 14 to 15 performers that range between 5 and 93. Now, that is a rare thing to see on theatre, is to see this spectrum of ages. And it's a show that's hopeful and a celebration of life in all stages. Because one of the questions I did want to pose the dramaturg on this work, Fiona Roque, and also Penny Barron, who's the director, working very hard, is that, is there a prime time in life? Is there a prime time for age? I mean, societally, yes, we often think that, you know, youth, that's the prime time when you're young and your skin's, fresh and blossomy and dewy, and you have all your strength about you, physical strength, that is. And you feel invincible because your life seems so laid out for you and so far. And middle age is a very uncertain time because you feel invisible sometimes, you know. You're neither here, neither there. You're carrying the burdens of your youth, really, and trying to get things sorted. And then you have the end of life, where if you feel invisible, you really often really seem invisible, overlooked for a great many things, or pitied, really, put out to pasture, some might say. These are just societal constructs that we put to aging. But prime time, really, depending on who you are, is everything. And I think it is wonderful to be able to have plays and productions that talk about this. And even as I am speaking, I believe that we have one of those producers calling me. So I'm going to try my best to try and get her on the line. Here we go. This is amazing live radio as we speak, because I think it's so important to get to the source. Hello, Fiona. This is Fiona. Is that correct? Yes, just bear with me one moment. Oh, I love this. Absolutely love this, because we have Fiona on the line. Fiona, can you hear me all right?
1: I can hear you very
0: perfectly.
1: Clearly.
0: Thank you so much for picking up. That's fantastic. You're live on the air, and I'm just going to very quickly... I was talking about the show when you called in, so it's fantastic.
1: Oh, great.
0: That's okay. And one of the questions, I was talking to my audience and saying that this show, Prime Time by Born in a Taxi, is a celebration of life. And we often tell ourselves that life has a prime time, but this show dispels that notion. Life doesn't really have a prime time, does it?
1: No.
0: Could you speak to that, please, and the show?
1: Well, we've got a room full of about 14 actors, and we're asking everybody questions about the best times of their lives and the worst times of their lives. And really, there is no rule about when that's going to be.
0: Yeah.
1: It's more about the quality of energy you have with the life you're living at any moment. And it's surprising. I've just come out of a rehearsal, and one scene, there's a 20 5-year-old woman saying, answering a question about what time of her life is she excited about?
0: Yeah.
1: And she says, I can't wait until I'm 60.
0: Wow. Did you say why? Did you say why that was?
1: I think in other rehearsals she said she feels like she can't wait to be an old person to have wisdom and wow. to have lived a life to then share with other people.
0: Oh, that's amazing. And the makeup of the show, you
1: yes.
0: have 14 creatives on a stage ranging
1: yes.
0: from 3 to 93.
1: Three,
0: and
1: yes. And
0: is
1: right.
0: it that they are having conversations or are they storytellers? What form does this
1: well,
0: performance
1: there's
0: take?
1: Half, there's a handful of professional performers in that group, and the
0: yeah.
1: rest are people that we have found in our wide community.
0: Yeah.
1: And a lot of the process of making the show has been asking each other questions about our lives. And so there's been a lot of material, a lot of stories in the room.
0: Yeah.
1: And of course, in the show, we can only select a certain number of them. And so the form it often takes is still a questioning form. So rather than someone doing a monologue about their life, they are asked live a question and
0: yeah.
1: they respond. Because it's such a authentic and surprising way of people offering their story.
0: Yeah.
1: And the questions are also often spontaneous.
0: Wow. And Born in a Taxi is a theatre company that does these very out-of-the-box performances that, you know, all theatre hopefully makes people think, but they particularly have a way of using unconventional methods of getting people to think. And how did this particular performance come to be?
1: Well, I think one of the things about Born in a Taxi is they are asking people to think, but they're asking people to primarily feel
0: yeah.
1: and through play. They're always seducing people into play
0: yeah.
1: in most surprising ways. And thereby, people arrive at different places inside themselves that perhaps they're not conscious of, you know,
0: yeah.
1: very many times. And it came about through, it started with a series of about 80 interviews with people at the Braybrook Community Hub.
0: Right.
1: And then from there, it was a series of workshops and auditioning kind of situations, but mostly workshops with different age groups.
0: Yeah.
1: And then we selected people from those gatherings. But those gatherings were just wonderful things unto themselves. I especially remember the one with a group of teenagers. We thought they wouldn't want to answer anything because it'd be too self-conscious. But actually, when they were given the opportunity to speak about their experience
0: mm.
1: and their internal life, and especially speak about their experience to elders.
0: Yeah.
1: We couldn't shut them up. They just wanted more and more opportunities
0: to speak.
1: Not only speak about themselves, but ask elders about their lives. And it was a very, very beautiful thing to witness. And if we'd just stopped there, I would have felt like we'd had a wonderful experience and it had been well worth it.
0: Yeah. I find it interesting that even though societally we assume, often without having those conversations, that there is a certain age at which people are more visible than others. And I'm always interested because I think that regardless of how we see different ages, perhaps, that people in that particular age at some point will feel like they are invisible. And I think the other age might go, really? No, but I feel this way. How can you feel this way? You have the whole world at your feet. And is something, I think that if we were to talk in a group, we might all be surprised that everyone feels that way.
1: I think that's true.
0: Yeah,
1: and
0: yeah.
1: It's a wonderful kind of feeling of, community, not being alone.
0: Sure.
1: You know, there's a 14-year-old young person listening to someone in there who's now 80 about
0: yeah.
1: being overlooked and felt redundant and unseen, you know, and for them it's a wonderful thing to align on.
0: Yeah.
1: And and also to see someone who's lived that long and had many different phases of their life and survived them all and relished them all and, you know, suffered through some things, but are still a vibrant and exciting voice in the room, you know, and that their friendship, I mean, there are lots of friendships in the group that have really blossomed. But that one is really, it's a true kind of meeting of souls. It's a beautiful thing. Mm-hmm. And it really, there is an ageless part to it, mm-hmm. as well as an elder speaking to a younger person, you know.
0: Yeah, yeah. I just find the premise of it really interesting, but I also find it intriguing that you've managed to get, you know, the moment you have a large cast, it's quite terrifying for any director, I think, you know, and Penny, I'm sure, is doing a wonderful job trying to, you know, wrangling people together.
1: It is an unwieldy beast.
0: Unwieldy
1: but,
0: beast.
1: You know, you become very flexible.
0: Of course.
1: Very forgiving. You have to.
0: Yeah.
1: You have to be.
0: Sure.
1: And a very allowing of everybody's lives because, of course, in the time that we've been working together, which is over 3 years, one of members of our cast has died other people have had surgeries and things in their life, so are unable to continue. And it's a constant having to change our expectations to do with the insertion of what happens in people's lives.
0: Yeah.
1: And really, it so reflects all the lives we're living, doesn't it?
0: Oh my goodness.
1: We're all having to live with change and accept change.
0: It sounds like this is one of those plays that I feel it's real life on stage. You mentioned that one of your cast members has passed away. You know, like this is looking into living as it is happening. So it doesn't feel like a play as much as, you know, watching people live their lives and seeing yourselves in them. And, you know, I'm very grateful and thankful that you called in because it's, you know, it's always best from the horse's mouth. And theater, you know, and I appreciate the fact that you guys are really in the midst of this and working through it. So I really appreciate you talking to me. It's so good.
1: Thank
0: and
1: you,
0: I
1: Michelle.
0: Sincerely
1: thank
0: hope that
1: you
0: people,
1: for inviting us.
0: Absolutely. I wish you and the cast, everyone, all the very best. Thank you so much.
1: Thank you.
0: That was Fiona Roach. She is the dramaturge on Prime Time by Born in a Taxi. It's on at the Substation Newport, 14th to the 17th of October. Go to melbournefringe.com.au for your tickets. If you want something absolutely uplifting and wholesome that's going to sort of rejuvenate yourself in the backdrop of every nasty thing we have to hear and listen to, please, Prime Time, that's what you have. I'm going to leave you with Foster the People. This is Lost in Space. It's been an absolute pleasure. And mostly due to the amazing creatives doing really great work all over Melbourne. I'll see you next week. As always, chickas to all of you.

Let's go skanking down Scar Street. It is time for Scar Street. It's 2 o'clock on a Saturday afternoon, and that means it's time for Scar, Scar, Scar. Get up and get out of your chair and have a skank around while you get ready to go out tonight and do some skanking at a gig tonight. Many thanks to Michelle for Community. What a great show. I'm going to get you started with some Melbourne Ska Orchestra because they have a very exciting gig down at San Remo tonight. So I'm going to play you one of their songs. This is Melbourne Ska Orchestra with Third Time Lucky. Oh, hang on a sec. We've got some technical difficulties. Just hang on a second there and I will get that sorted for you. All right, let's try again.

Oh, a bit of ska core there at the end. That was Sydney band Scarred for Life there with Bad Guy Number One with their version of that, ska cover of that. I thought that sounded not too bad, actually. And before that, you heard Melbourne Ska Orchestra with Third Time Lucky. And you're listening to Ska Street on 3MDR 97.1 FM. And I'm Mariska. And last week, Mark Gardner filled in for me while I was in hospital. So many thanks to Mark for taking over and presenting Ska Street while I was away. And I'm back. And I'm semi-recovered, but I'm getting there. And yeah, I've got a great show lined up for you today. We've got a great gig guide happening at around 3 o'clock today, letting you know about all the bands that are playing and what days and what times and everything. So stay tuned for that. And for now, I'm going to play you some swing. I love a bit of Cherry Pop and Daddies, and this song is Dr. Bones.

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Oh, some fantastic slackers there with their song. So This Is The Night. You are listening to Scar Street on 3MDR 97.1 FM. And before that was Cherry Pop and Daddies with Dr. Bones. Now, if you've got a request, you can text me on 0497 10 2000. That number again is 0497 10 2000. Now, very excitingly, there has been a brand new release from band Dancehall Crashers. And I know many of you will be excited to hear that because we all love Dancehall Crashers. This is their new release. It's called Ambush. Enjoy.

0: Oh, some amazing Rude Girl ska there. That was the Doped Up Dollies there with Be Free. And before that was Dancehall Crashers with Ambush. You are listening to Ska Street on 3MDR 97.1 FM. It's time to bring it back to Melbourne, play you some Melbourne ska. Now, this is the Ska Vendors, and this song is off their Feeling Fine album from a few years ago, and it's Miss Baxter Brown.
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Oh, some fantastic ska there. That was Strange Tenants there with Hard Times. What a great song there from Melbourne ska band Strange Tenants. What a shame they're not doing gigs anymore. And before that, you heard the Ska Vendors with Miss Baxter Brown. You're listening to Ska Street here on 3MDR 97.1 FM. And in case you haven't heard, it is not too late to subscribe to 3MDR, because although the Radiothon gig was last night, and I think Radiothon might be officially over this week, you can keep subscribing all the way through to the end of October and you'll still score yourself a free Radiothon t-shirt and there's lots of different colours, and you can still go in the draw to win lots of great prizes, and of course you will get a shout out on air. So if you choose Ska Street as your favourite show to listen to, I'll be sure to give you a thank you every single week, because I do really, really appreciate all of my fantastic Ska Street subscribers. Without you, we couldn't keep doing this. 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And speaking of music that we all love, I'm sure you will have heard by now that Madness is coming to Melbourne next year on, let me get it exactly right for you, on Tuesday the 9th of March. It's strange, isn't it, a Tuesday gig, but there you go. It's happening at the Palace Foreshore in St Kilda from 7 p.m. And it's very, very exciting. They haven't been here in nearly 10 years, can you believe it? So I'm going to play you some Madness now. This song was written by Suggs himself, and it's Baggy Trousers. Enjoy.

Oh, fantastic. Two-tone set there of lots and lots of two-tone ska. That was Bad Manners there with Lorraine. You're listening to Ska Street on 3MDR 97.1 FM. We do love a bit of two-tone here. Before that was The Selector with Missing Words, and before that was Madness with Baggy Trousers. If you haven't got your tickets yet for Madness next year, I would jump online and grab them as soon as possible. They are going to sell out for sure. And if you've got any disability issues or worry about that, reach out and let me know, and let's navigate the system together. It's very, very exciting though, and they're going to be playing at the Palace Foreshore, which is not on the beach, it's not on the sand, so it is wheelchair accessible. And if you need a seat or anything, a lot of us ska fans are getting a bit older and it is hard to stand up for a long time, make sure that you ask for it, make sure that you get those accommodations put in place. You should not be in pain while you're enjoying your ska. All right, now last week, I heard that there was a request that was unfulfilled, so I'm going to play it for you now, and I hope that whoever it was that did request this song gets to hear it. It was Area 7 with Healthy Body, Sick Mind.

0: Thoughts on at the Sookie Lounge in Belgrave for October. Friday the 2nd, Andrew Swift. 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

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What a great song there. 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Now, Danny's just texted in saying, WTF, Rose Tattoo Scar Cover, hell yes. All right, I'm glad you're enjoying the show, Danny. That's great feedback. All right, I'm going to play you a bit of a collaboration now. This is between Andrea Scotta, Javier Villarino, and Memi Silla, and this is their version of The Harder They Come.

0: You're listening to Scar Street on 3MDR 97. Oh, why does it always do that? That was the Scarbangers there with their song Always Seem to Hide. It always seems to play twice. You're listening to Scar Street on 3MDR 97.1 FM, where we do 2 hours of Scar every Scar Today afternoon. And before the Scarbangers, you heard the Soul Radics there with No Fool. And before that was The Harder They Come by Andreas Cotter, Javier Villarino, and Memi Silla. Hope I'm pronouncing all those words right. Okay, it is just gone 3:03. Hey, that's a bar in Northcote. A great venue, actually. I'm gonna play some mood music while I do our Scar Street gig guide for the rest of the year, really. This week, we've got a fair bit on. Okay, so tonight, happening down in San Remo, Melbourne Ska Orchestra are playing at the Western Port Hotel, and they'll be joined by Steppers. There's still tickets available for that, and it starts at 8:30 p.m. So if you're keen to see Melbourne Ska Orchestra, head down there. It's right near Phillip Island. Maybe catch the Penguin Parade while you're there. And also tonight, this gig is sold out, but I'm going to let you know about it anyway. It's Gutamau. They're over here visiting, and they are joined by LRF, Wolfpack, and Ebola Goldfish at the Prince Band Room in St Kilda from 7:30 p.m. And then on Thursday, 15th of October, you can catch King Canoe. They're calling it Kicking the B at 3:03. See, there we go, Bar 3:03. And that's happening at Bar 3:03 in Northcote from 9 p.m. And then coming up, there's the Reggae on the River Cruise. This is on Saturday, 17th of October. So you can get on the Lady Cutler Melbourne Showboat from 6 p.m. and go on a 4-hour cruise from Docklands to Williamstown, Port Melbourne, and St Kilda Beach. And there'll be Jamaican food and music on board. It's going to be a fun night. I think it's not live bands music, it's just more like DJs and stuff, but it should be good anyway. Also happening the same night or the same day, Loingroin and the Talker Flights are playing at the Tote in Collingwood from 2:30 p.m. Now, this was originally one of the Out of Control Army gigs that was almost cancelled, but instead it's been tweaked instead, and they are no longer joining Loingroin. Instead, they will be joined by the Talker Flights, but it is going to be a matinee show, so it should be a good one to go to in the afternoon. And then on Friday, 23rd of October, Miss Scartonic are playing at the Lomond Hotel in 9 p.m. So get along to hear the sweet sounds of Jane Hilson singing those first wave classics. Then on Thursday, 29th of October, the Scarbangers are doing their Scar Open at Bar Open from 6:30 to 8:30. And as always, those two sets of Scar are free. And then on Halloween, there is Promoween happening. Very, very exciting. This is No Idea celebrating 30 years of the best drunk punks in Melbourne, I'd say. And also Strawberry Fistcake are celebrating their sweet 16th birthday. They'll be joined by the Half Pints, the Trauma Cats, Pash Rash, and it's all happening at the Last Chance Rock and Roll Bar in Melbourne from 6:30 p.m. And after that, you can catch Scar Vendors and Pat Powell doing two sets at the Yarraville Club on Monday, 2nd of November. And that starts from 7:30 p.m. Also happening on the 2nd of November, the Circus Down Under tour is happening. That is Les and Jake, the Aquabats, and the Suicide Machines all playing at the Forum Theatre in Melbourne from 7 p.m. So you've got your pick there of some great gigs to go to. Then on 14th of November, you can catch Bustamento playing at the Suki Lounge in Belgrave. Nice local one there, just up the road, and it starts at 8 p.m. And then the Scarbangers, again, doing their Scar Open at Bar Open, this time on Thursday, 26th of November. And then on Friday, 27th of November, the Resignators are launching their Spectre Boy single launch. They'll be joined by Top Neville and Banjzik, which you may have seen Banjzik last night at the Radiothon Radioactive fundraiser. And I saw a little video there, including Tanya doing some fantastic Irish dancing there. Our 3MDR secretary, what a fantastic dancer she is. I've heard many stories about her dancing, but never actually got to see it, so that was great. She was amazing, and so were all the people in her Irish dancing group, dancing to Banjzik. Getting back to the Resignators single launch, that's happening at the Workers Club from 7:30 p.m. And just to let you know, at the moment they are doing 2-for-1 tickets for the first 50 tickets sold. So there you go. You can buy a friend a ticket for free. And a little bit of info, Spectre Boy is about being a sober person in a room full of people drinking at a gig. And I can really relate to that because I've actually never drank myself. I've been a sober all my life. So that's something I can definitely relate to, not being a boy, but being sober at gigs. And yeah, it's interesting. It's great to hear bands singing about that sort of stuff. And then on Friday, 11th of December, the story of the Clash and the Special. So we've heard this similar sort of gig before where we've got cover band Black Market Clash doing Clash covers and more specials, which are the members of Looney Tunes doing specials covers. That's happening at the Suki Lounge in Belgrave from 7:30 p.m., as I said, on the 11th of December. And then on Saturday, 12th of December, the Jamaican Music and Food Festival is happening over in Seaworks in Williamstown. It's the 10th anniversary of this festival happening, which is pretty amazing. And it goes from 11 a.m. to 9 p.m. So that is a family-friendly event. Take the whole family and get a bit of Jamaican culture, India. Then on Sunday, 20th of December, it's nearly Christmas time. So Raucous, our very own local ska punk women, they're doing their It's a Very Raucous Xmas gig at the Retreat Hotel in Brunswick from 7 p.m. And then, of course, next year, Madness are playing at the Palace Foreshore in St Kilda from 7 p.m. on Tuesday, 9th of March. Very, very exciting. Okay, it's time for some more Australian ska now. I'm going to play you the Porkers. This is Bush Turkey.
1: For some turkey. Yes, it's turkey time. What time is it?
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You're listening to Scar Street on 3MDR 97.1 FM. We've got 41 minutes of the show left to go before that band you heard, Half Price, with their song Scar Daddy. And before that was Newcastle Scar Band The Porkers with Bush Turkey. Try getting that song out of your head for the next week. It's so, so catchy. All right, time for some more Sydney Scar. This is the All Nighters with Hey Tojo.

That was Brisbane ska band The Fun Addicts there with their song All The Same, and before that was Sydney band The All Nighters there with Hey Tojo. 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Do you ever get those tongue twisters? I don't know. I'm having one of those days. Well, anyway, today it's very exciting because I don't know if any of you guys remember that cartoon that used to be on TV called Hey Arnold. You know, the kid with the football-shaped head. Well, that's what they said on there. You may know that Ska Tune Network and, of course, Jer do a fantastic cover of the Hey Arnold theme song. So I'm going to play that to celebrate 30 years. Happy birthday to Hey Arnold, for your 30th, your dirty 30.

Oh, that was some fantastic Star Wars ska there. That was Melbourne Ska Orchestra doing the Star Wars theme. You're listening to Ska Street on 3MDR 97.1 FM, where I thought I'd play a little bit of Star Wars ska there because my family's a huge fan of Star Wars. I'm a Trekkie myself, but I do also appreciate Star Wars and some great music in there. And I have a bit of a request for anybody from Melbourne Ska Orchestra who's listening. Can you please do a cover of the Mandalorian theme song, because I think that would sound brilliant. Get Tony Hicks on the bass recorder there. I'm sure he'd do an amazing job with that. Before Melbourne Ska Orchestra, you heard Rico Rodriguez, who is a member, an original member of The Specials, doing his song Ska Wars. And before that was our Kids Ska Song of the Week. That was a Ska Tune Network there doing Hey Arnold, doing the Hey Arnold theme song to celebrate 30 years of Hey Arnold. Happy birthday to that show. All right, it's 3:39, so we've got 20 minutes of show left to go. I'm going to play you a little bit of Calypso now, because, as you all know, I do love Harry Belafonte, and this song is one that will definitely give you a bit of an earworm. This is Coconut Woman. Enjoy.

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Awesome, fantastic. Prince Buster there with his song Madness. And you're listening to Scar Street on 3MDR 97.1 FM. We've got about 10 minutes of show left to go. Before that was Shenley Dufus with Rukumbine. And before that was Harry Belafonte with Coconut Woman. Well, it's nearly the end of the show, it's time to thank all of my subscribers. So thanks to Ivan at the Australian Scar Archives and Calm Down Records. And many thanks to Darren from Calm Down Records, and shout out to Darren for texting in This Is The Way after I requested that Melbourne Scar Orchestra learn the or do a performance of the Mandalorian theme song. Yes, if you're into Star Wars, definitely watch The Mandalorian and Grogu. It's such a fantastic show and movie. Awesome. Anyway, getting back to the thank yous. Thanks to Benny. Thanks to Nicholas and Charlie the Cat. And thanks to the Scar Benders and the Scar Bangers and the Scar Vendors. Somehow I turned those into one. Many thanks to Upper Ferntree Gully Primary School for subscribing to Scar Street. Okay, I am going to play you some actual specials now. This is Dawning of a New Era.

0: And it's a goodbye for now from me as well. Thanks for tuning in. It's been so great to have your company on this lovely Saturday afternoon as we have skanked all the way down Scar Street. And I'll be back next week for some more Scar Street. And of course, I'll be preparing a very, very special Scalloween special for Halloween, which will be falling this year on the 31st. I mean, on Saturday, the 31st, which is very, very lucky for me. I've got so many great spooky Scar songs to play for you that week. It's very exciting. But anyway, I'm going to say farewell. And oh, by the way, that song was Judge Dredd with Big Six. And before that was The Specials with Dawning of a New Year. And I'm going to leave you now with The Originals and their song Scar Wars. See ya.
1: Hey, boy! There's going to be a Scar War!

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I've been guarding this clover for over a week, getting laughed at for thinking a dust speck can speak. Well, let them all laugh. I'll try not to mind, for I have found something that they'll never find. There are secrets on a leaf, in the water, in the air, hidden planets, tiny worlds, all invisible. Not a person seems to know, not a person seems to care. There is no one who believes a thing I say.

0: Hello? Hello?
1: Hello?
0: Who's there?
1: It's me, Jojo, the mayor's son.
0: Oh, I'm Horton, the elephant.
1: Are you real, or are you a very large think?
0: Oh, I'm real, all right. I would state that in ink.
1: In my thinks, I imagine a lot of strange things, and I go to strange places, as if I had wings. I love a good think.
0: Well, for me, that goes double.
1: Sometimes my thinks are what get me in trouble.
0: When you think, do you dream?
1: In bright colors!
0: Me too! And I go to strange places like Sala Saloo.
1: When you think, do you think you can fly to the stars?
0: Oh, little friend, no one else could have thinks such as ours.

0: Good night, Jojo.
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2: 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The song that you just heard then was Alone in the Universe from Suzical, and if you tuned in last week, you would know I also played it then. But I really, really love this song, so I just decided that we needed to play that again. It's so good. So just a bit more of an intro. What I like to do on my show is I like to play a bunch of different musical songs, and I like to kind of categorize them into musicals. So I play about four musicals, or three or four musicals, however many we get through in one show, and we go through some of my favorite songs in the musicals, or some of the most iconic songs from the musicals, and then I tell you a bit about what the storyline is, or what the musical is about, and I tell you why you should be absolutely obsessed with all of the musicals like I am. So I actually alternate with another presenter, Cohen, and he does the first, third, and fifth Saturdays of the month, and I do the second and fourth, and he does other music and conservation-based shows. So yeah, as I just said, that was Alone in the Universe from Suzical, and I absolutely love this song. It's so good. It's so nostalgic to just hear it every time. I love it. I can't get enough of it. So I will be playing that a million times more, and you will probably get sick of it, but it's okay because it's a really good song. The next musical that we're going to be looking at, the first musical for today, is Into the Woods. If you tuned in last week, you would know that I did play a little bit of Into the Woods at the end of the show, but we didn't get enough time to really get into the good stuff of Into the Woods. And yeah, there's some really good musicals lined up for today. We have Into the Woods, Wizard of Oz, Wicked, and Cinderella. I'm so excited. I love these shows. They're so good. If you have any song recommendations, any musical recommendations, or anything that you want me to play on the show, feel free to text the studio text line at 0497-10-2000. That is 0497-10-2000. And let's get right into it. We're going to play Into the Woods, as I just said. So Into the Woods is pretty much a mashup of a bunch of different fairy tales. So we've got Little Red Riding Hood, we have a bit of Rapunzel, we have some Jack and the Beanstalk, we have Cinderella, we have... I'm quite sure there's also some more, but I can't quite remember what they were at this moment. But yeah, it's a really good musical, and it's just a mashup of all these different fairy tales. Yeah, and yeah, so they all these different characters, they go into the woods and have their little adventures in there. And it's really great. It's a really great little musical. So I'm going to start off with I Know Things Now, then I'm going to play Agony on the Steps of the Palace and No One Is Alone. This is going to be so great.
3: Mother said straight ahead, not to delay or be misled.
4: I should have heeded her advice.

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Now I know, don't be scared, Granny is right, just be prepared. Isn't it nice to know a lot? And a little bit.

0: Hi guys, that was I Know Things Now and Agony from Into the Woods, and wow, I love those two songs. I've watched the movie before, the Into the Woods movie. I'm pretty sure the musical is better, but that's okay because when you can't watch the musical, you watch the movie. So, yeah, I watched the movie, and this song, Agony, is so entertaining to watch when you watch the movie because there's like the acting is kind of like, it's kind of iffy. So it's like, you can kind of see that they're not really playing the, you can kind of tell that they're playing the character more so that you can tell that they are the character, if you get the gist. Like, you can see the actor behind the character, and it's really entertaining because they're just standing on this, like, they're standing on a rock near a river, and they're kind of just like belting this song out, and it's really funny. I highly recommend you watch it. And then I Know Things Now, I think that's Little Red Riding Hood singing that. It's so good. I love that song. I can't get enough of this musical. It's so good. Okay, let's get right back into it with On the Steps of the Palace and No One Is Alone. I'm pretty sure On the Steps of the Palace, that's Cinderella, I think. I'm pretty sure.
1: He's a very smart prince. He's a prince who prepares. Knowing this time I'd run from him, he spread pitch on the stairs. I was caught unawares, and I thought, well, he cares. This is more than just malice.

would envision. Although how can you know who you are till you know what you want, what you don't? So then which do you pick? Where you're safe out of sight and yourself, but where everything's wrong. Or where everything's right and you know that you'll never belong. And whichever

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You know what your decision is, which is not to decide. You'll just leave him a clue. For example,

0: Witches can be right, giants can be good. 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
1: Just remember,
0: someone is on your side, someone else is not.

Wow. That was On the Steps of the Palace and No One Is Alone from Into the Woods, and I really can't get enough of this musical. It's so good. And if any of those voices sounded familiar, just to note that the singer of On the Steps of the Palace and one of the singers in No One Is Alone was Philippa Soo, who also played Eliza from Hamilton, if anybody knows. But yeah, I really love that. I really love that musical. It's so good. I would love to watch it live. I feel like it'd just hit different live. Like, I've only seen the movie and I need to watch more musicals. This is so good. Okay. Anyways, moving on, let's get into our next musical, which is Wizard of Oz. I have like a special place in my heart for Wizard of Oz because I've actually done the show twice. I did it last year, like in a community production, and I did it this year in school. And well, after doing the show once, you can imagine how excited I was to do it the second time, 2 years in a row. I was hoping for something a bit different, but that's okay. It's a really good musical, and if there's any musical you want to do twice, it's Wizard of Oz because it's so interesting. There's like so many different takes you can have on like the way to put it together, especially because there's so many like magical elements. It's so cool to see how different like production companies interpret the script, and it's so cool to see how different people actually show Munchkinland because like there's so many different ways to do it. Like I remember the first show that I did, it was like our costumes, they were so colorful. It was just bright plops, bright like mismatched kind of colors. It was like orange and purple and like vibrant colors, and that was the main thing. And then when I did it at school, it was all mainly like blues and yellows, and they stuck to those two colors. And I found that really interesting because I feel like in general, when it comes to theater, it's so interesting to see how different production companies and different directors take their stance on the script. It's so cool. Anyways, if you don't know the storyline of Wizard of Oz, let me just give you a bit of an insight. So, basically, there's this little farm girl named Dorothy who dreams of something more. She's kind of a bit bored. She's like, I want to say she's like 12. Yeah, so she's kind of stuck at home. She's a bit sad. Her dog goes and bites their very non-dog loving, grumpy neighbor, Mrs. Gulch, and Miss Gulch is like, oh my gosh, no way, you just bit me. And then I think she gets like a sheriff's notice, or I don't know what it's called, but a sheriff something to get the dog removed. And then Dorothy gets really sad and she's like, I'm gonna run away because no one in her family stops the Miss Gulch from taking the dog because obviously she has a note from the sheriff, so you can't override that, but Dorothy's like 12, so she doesn't know you can't do that. So basically she has this whole like emotional moment, she's really sad, and then basically she gets swept up in a, I think they call it a cyclone, yes. She gets swept up in a cyclone and gets transported to this magical land of Oz. And yeah, so she lands herself in Munchkinland, where she's kind of like, oh wow, I'm in this new land now. And then the Munchkins are like, oh my gosh, it's Dorothy. Wow, you're a witch. You're amazing. We love you. Because Dorothy's house, so basically, Dorothy's whole house gets swept up in the cyclone. It's not Dorothy, it's the whole house. And the house comes to Munchkinland and falls directly on the Wicked Witch of the East. And we don't like the Wicked Witch of the East. She's mean. So basically, the house falls on her and everyone's really happy. Wow, this is a really long summary. I'm just noticing that. But that's okay because it's a really good show too. So, yeah, so she gets to Munchkinland and she meets this really, well, I don't really like her, but most people do. She meets this person, well, witch thing called Glinda, who's very pink and very glamorous and big and everything and all the good things. Apparently, or so I'm told, because I don't like her. So, yeah, she meets Glinda, and Glinda's like, oh, you need to, you. She, well, first she gives her a bit of a tour of Munchkinland, and then the Wicked Witch of the West, who's even worse than the other one was, anybody who got that direct quote from the musical. So the Wicked Witch of the West comes in and she's like, oh, who killed my sister? And she obviously, because like you get a bit mad if that happens. So she gets kind of mad and she's like, oh my gosh, I'm gonna get you and your little dog too. And then she flies away because Glinda's like, you have no power while I'm here. So yeah,
So when the Wicked Witch of the West leaves, Glinda's like, oh, Dorothy, you poor darling, you just made a really bad enemy of the Wicked Witch of the West. You better get out of Oz altogether. So Dorothy's like, yes, I need to do that. How do I do that? Because Dorothy didn't want to come here. She just wants to go home. She just wants to go back to her Aunt Em because, well, Oz is big and scary. And you can imagine how if you're 12 years old and you land in some scary place where everyone's like, oh my gosh, you're great. And then a big scary witch comes and she's like, oh, how dare you kill my sister? And you're like, who, what? So yeah, she's a bit overwhelmed, clearly. So basically, she follows the yellow brick road and she meets some really, really sweet little friends along the way. She meets the Scarecrow, who doesn't have a brain, unfortunately. And then she meets the Tin Man, who doesn't have a heart. And then she meets the Lion, who doesn't have courage. And they're all like, oh yeah, I forgot to say. Glinda's like, go see the Wizard of Oz. The Wizard of Oz will help you. And then they all go skipping down the yellow brick road to see the Wizard of Oz. And yeah, then they get to the Wizard of Oz and they're like, wow, he's so cool. Because the Wizard of Oz is totally super cool. And then the wizard sends them to get the witch's broomstick. Okay, you know what? I think I'm going to leave it there. I don't want to spoil for anyone who hasn't actually watched it. I'm just going to say that it's a really good musical and you should definitely watch it. Yeah, so we're going to get right into it with Over the Rainbow, If I Only Had a Brain, Merry Old Land of Oz, and Jitterbug. And I'm not going to play the original movie. I'm going to play it directly from the musical. And yeah, if you have any interesting stories or any other song recommendations or musical recommendations or anything you want to say, feel free to text the studio at the studio text line 0497102000. And let's get right into it with Over the Rainbow.

Well, that was Over the Rainbow from Wizard of Oz, and I'm just gonna jump in here because we got two really, really great text messages just then, and some really iconic listener. Wow, great sense of humor. So this person said, "Hard way to go, having a house fall on your head." Rip. Yeah, I'm sure the Wicked Witch of the East strongly agrees with that. Rough, for sure. And then they also said, I guess you could say Oz has a housing crisis. This person, great. We love that. Yep. If you have anything else to say, feel free to text the studio at 0497102000 and let's get right back into it with Wizard of Oz. I'm gonna play If I Only Had a Brain, which in my opinion is the best of the three. Like they all the Scarecrow, Tin Man and Lion, they all have their little things where they're like, oh, if I only had this, if I only had that. And they're all kind of the same melody, so I kind of just went with my favorite one, which was If I Only Had a Brain. It's just so good, it hits different. So let's get right into it.

0: tinkering with the flowers, consulting with the rain. And my head I'd be scratching while my thoughts were busy hatching if I only had a brain. I'd unravel every riddle for any individual in trouble or in pain.
1: With the thoughts you'd be thinking, you could be another

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That was If I Only Had a Brain from Wizard of Oz. And our anonymous listener who sent those amazing texts, they have inspired me, and I will continue with the rest of the story because it's so good. And like, yes, you probably already know it, but that's okay. I feel like telling it, so I will be finishing the story before we continue with the rest of the songs. So, basically, in the movie is a little bit different to the musical. I can't remember where this comes in. Oh yeah. So basically, we did finish our story when they were going to go off to see the witch, but we're gonna backpedal a little bit because now I want to tell the musical and not the movie story, because the musical story is arguably like way better because it's a musical. Like everything gets better when you add the musical. So anyways, basically they're going down the yellow brick road. We have the lion. Not the tiger, it's not a tiger. The lion, the scarecrow, and the tin man. The reason I said tiger is there's this little song sort of thing where they go, lions and tigers and bears. Oh my, lions and tigers and bears. Okay. Yeah, so basically when they're going through like one of the haunted forests, they think they're gonna see a lion, a tiger, or a bear. And spoiler alert, they do see a lion. But the lion's not very scary because the lion's more scared of himself than he is of them. Because the lion is a crazy coward. It's really funny. I absolutely love it. But anyways, so they're skipping off down the yellow brick road, and at this point, Dorothy's kind of she's been walking for a while, right? And she's missing home. It's been a long day. She just killed a witch. She met three great buddies, and she's walking along, and she's getting tired. So they're like, okay, let's keep going. Okay, Yellow Brick Road. Yes, almost there. Yes, it's great. It's great. Yeah, and they're like kind of huffing and puffing, and like, oh my gosh, how long until we get to the Emerald City where the Wizard of Oz lives? So. Yeah, they see a field of poppies and they're like, let's cut through the middle. And the Wicked Witch of the West, isn't she mean? She made that field of poppies because they're not just any poppies, they're poppies that are gonna put them to sleep. I know, right? Shocker. So they're gonna put them to sleep so that the witch. Oh, yeah, I don't think I mentioned like the main part of the entire plot. Basically, Glinda. This is me not liking Glinda and thinking that she's the villain of the story. So most people probably don't think of it like this. But Glinda gave the so basically the dead woman, the Wicked Witch of the East, she had these really nice ruby slippers, right? And Glinda, the ever lovely and charming and dazzling person she is, decided to instead of giving the shoes to the witch's sister, the Wicked Witch of the West. She was like, you know what? Let's just to spite the Wicked Witch of the West, let's just give it to Dorothy because Dorothy has no use for this. And the Wicked Witch actually wants it. So if the Wicked Witch wants it, we give it to Dorothy. And Dorothy doesn't really care. So basically, Glinda gives the shoes to Dorothy. And Dorothy's like, oh, okay. And the witch is like, oh, I will get you and your little dog too. How dare you not give me my shoes? So basically, she gets the whole poppy situation is so that Glinda, not Glinda, so that Dorothy gives her shoes back because she needs the shoes. I don't think there was actually the shoes have powerful magic. That's why, yeah. So basically, they're going down. They get into the poppy field. They fall asleep, of course, and then. Yeah, the scarecrow is like, oh my goodness, no. And then he's like, help, help. And then Glinda apparently takes pity on them, finally. Instead of actually helping them get to the Emerald City, she just wakes them up. So yeah, then they're like, this is when we have our intermission. Because it's a pretty long musical. It's like 3 hours long. But it's like, yeah. And then after that, they get to the Emerald City. Yay! We love the Emerald City. And then there's this really, really great song that I'm gonna play next after I finish my great story. We're gonna play the next song. I think I'll speed up a little bit so that we actually have time for our last musical. But yeah, so they get this beautiful song that I will play in a few minutes. And then they get to the wizard. They don't initially get to the wizard, but they end up getting to the wizard. And the wizard is like, bring me the broomstick of the Wicked Witch of the West, and then I will give you everything that you want. And then they go to get the broomstick of the Wicked Witch of the West, which is very scary because most people who go to the Wicked Witch of the West
don't really make the journey home. So yeah, they go to her and then they get another song that is also really good that I'm also gonna be playing, and the Wicked Witch captures Dorothy. I know, right? Oh no, poor Dorothy, whatever will she do? Yeah, so she gets to the witch's castle and then

right? Like, what? She melts? She, this great, powerful, amazing person, or witch in this case, she melts with water? Like, what? But anyways, so they go back to the wizard, and the wizard gives everyone what they want except for Dorothy. And then he's like, well, they realize that the wizard's actually just a normal guy. The wizard isn't actually that great. I know, right? Kind of sad. He's not really the wonderful Wizard of Oz. He's kind of the, oh, okay, Wizard of Oz. So yeah, they get to, the wizard is like, well, you know, the stuff that you wanted, you already have it. And like, he's not actually wrong, because the lion is actually quite brave when he tries to be. And the scarecrow, oh man, is he smart. He's so smart. And then the Tin Man is really sweet, so he does have a heart. And then the only person left is Dorothy, and the wizard's like, I can take you in my hot air balloon. And then the hot air balloon flies away, because he didn't actually know how the hot air balloon worked, and Dorothy didn't get in time. And then, yeah, then Glinda finally decides to appear, and guess how Dorothy gets home. You know the ruby slippers that I told us all about, like, a few minutes ago, and I was like, you know those ruby slippers that don't actually help Dorothy? They do help Dorothy. That's how Dorothy gets home. And Glinda didn't think it would be a good idea to tell Dorothy that when she first landed in Oz. No, she had to first get every, she had to first send Dorothy on this long journey to get to Emerald City before she told her about the shoes. Anyways, my beef with Glinda aside, next I'm going to be playing Merry Old Land of Oz, which is so good. It's when she gets back, it's when Dorothy first gets to Oz. And then I will be playing Jitterbug, which is when she, she's going to the witch. Oh yeah, I didn't say exactly how it ended. Basically, she clicks she clicks her heels 3 times and then gets home. And then she wakes up. I know, right? I was really disappointed when I watched the musical. I mean, when I did the musical, because I was like, oh, maybe she won't just wake up and there'll be an actual ending. But no, she just wakes up and everybody's like, you just dreamed it, honey. It didn't actually happen. So yeah, it's kind of sad. But that's okay, because we got really good songs along the way. And if you get good songs along the way, it doesn't matter if they just wake up at the end, because she hallucinated some really good songs. So let's get right into it, and I'll actually let the songs finish this time. Let's get into Merry Old Land of Oz and then Jitterbug. I love this musical, guys.

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All we do is just sit tight.

0: Did you just hear what I just heard?
1: That noise don't come from an ordinary bird.
0: It may be just a cricket or a critter in the trees.
2: It's giving me the jitters and the joints around the knees.
3: I think I see a jitter and it's fuzzy and it's furry.
1: I haven't got a brain, but I think I ought to worry.
2: I haven't got a heart, but I feel a palpitation.
3: As man, I got a flourish and I don't like this situation.
0: Are you gonna stand around and let him fill us full of horror?
3: I'd like to roar him down, but I think I lost my roarer.
1: It's a who's-is!
3: It's a who's-is?
2: It's a what's-is!
3: It's a what's-is!
1: Who's that?
2: Who's there?
3: Who's where?
2: Beware!
0: Who's that hiding in the treetops? It's that rascal, the jitterbug. Should you catch him buzzing round you, keep away from the jitterbug. All the bees and the breeze and the bats and the trees have a terrible, horrible buzz.

0: Well, that was Jitterbug and Merry Old Land of Oz. Excuse the sudden loud noises in the second one. It's musical theater, and it's a bit hard to predict when they're gonna be like, bang! I tried. It gets a bit loud sometimes, and yeah, these two weren't the versions that I did. I didn't realize there was like a 3 minute long dance break in them, so I faded both of them out a bit, 'cause, well, we love the dancing, but I wanted to tell you guys more stories, so we had to get into those. So, oh yeah, we got another message on the studio text line, and that is from John. So John said, "Hi there, Re-Wizard of Oz, Dorothy. Dorothy was swept up by a tornado, and there is a strip or area in the USA called Tornado Alley. I didn't know that. That's so cool. And through the Midwest of the USA, very destructive storms were where many homes are destroyed, and sadly, many people lost their lives. Ooh. And most people have underground bunkers to hide while the tornado is happening. And thanks for the story. Regards, John." Thanks, John. Well, yeah, I do remember that in the musical, they do have a bit where Dorothy's family all goes to hide in the bunker, but Dorothy's left in the house. And yeah, so she must have gotten swept up with that. But that was a really interesting fact. Thank you, John. So, yeah, in fact, in case you were wondering why I know so much about all these musicals, I was in them. I did do Wizard of Oz, and I did it twice. Last year I played Dorothy, and this year I played Glinda. And if you're wondering why I do not like Glinda very, very strongly, then it's okay, because I played Glinda, so I wasn't hating on anybody who actually played it. Like, I'm sure anybody else who's played it has done a great job. I just really didn't like Glinda, because in my defense, so okay, so in the musical that I did, basically, because it was a bit of a hassle, and in Wizard of Oz, the ensemble has a lot of costume changes, and they have to, like, because they play like 50 different roles. Props to anybody who is in the ensemble. They are like, they don't get enough hype for that. The unrecognized heroes of the show. Like, they do so much. They have to do all this stuff, and oh my gosh, the show does not work without the ensemble. And basically, they had a lot of costume changes, and we didn't want to deal with all the shoes and everything. So in my musical, everybody was barefoot except for Dorothy, who had the ruby slippers. Therefore, I was like, well, who took the ruby slippers from the Wicked Witch of the East? Glinda. So I was like, okay, well, if she took the Wicked Witch's ruby slippers, and then the shoes that Dorothy came in wearing, they also disappeared. I was like, okay, well, Glinda stole everyone's shoes. So yeah, bit of a tangent there. But yeah, it's a great musical, and I highly recommend checking it out. And if you were in the studio, you would see that when you do theater, you never really forget the dances of old shows. So I was in here having a little bit of a dance break with all the stuff I remembered, and well, we love coming back to old shows. It's so great. Okay, so well, I did plan to do four musicals today, but I got a little bit carried away with the Wizard of Oz. So Wicked and Cinderella will have to come another day, but yeah, I'll play it next time. So well, I guess that worked out for the best, because I haven't actually finished watching Cinderella. I've only actually watched half of it, and I was gonna be like, okay, well, I'll get back to everybody with the other half, and we can play the good songs from the first half that I've actually seen. So instead of that, we can just go into Wicked, and I will watch the rest of Cinderella and then come back with the full musical. So let's get right into Wicked. So, okay, well, I don't have that much time, so I'm pretty much just gonna say that Wicked is pretty much just a prequel to Wizard of Oz. It's pretty much just the backstory of Elphaba, who's the Wicked Witch of the West, and Glinda, who's Glinda. Yeah, we don't love Glinda around here. So yeah, let's get right into it. Let's play. What songs should we play? We don't have enough time to play all of them, but. Ooh, okay. I'm gonna play For Good. I remember everybody was singing this during mic check on the last day of Wizard of Oz, and it was really sweet because at the end of a show, everyone's like, "Oh my gosh, everybody's leaving. We're not." It's all. Oh, it's one of those things where at the end of the show, it's like, you know, when at the end of a like. Oh well, this is my age showing. I'm like 15, so. at the end of the school year when everyone's like, oh no, we're not going to see each other for the summer holidays. Aw, I'm going to miss you guys. Yeah, it's kind of that kind of vibe because you're like, I know I'll see you next year during the show, but not this year. So yeah, everybody was crying while singing For Good and it's so sweet. I absolutely love this song. It's a nice one to wrap up with. I'll play as much as we can get through. And yeah, so that's a wrap from me otherwise. That was fun. So we heard a great little song at the start from Suzical, Alone in the Universe. And then we went through Into the Woods rather quickly. And then we spent a bit of time going through Wizard of Oz, which was also lovely. And then now we're going to wrap up with Wicked. And yeah, so this was The More You Know on 97.1 FM, 3MDR. And next week we're going to have Cohen presenting because Cohen and I alternate. He does the first, third and fifth Saturdays of the month and I do the second and fourth. So Cohen will be back next week with some music and some conservation-based interviews. He might throw in a few. And yeah, so let's get right into it with For Good from Wicked.
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1: 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That's a wrap from me.

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Welcome to another episode of the Zealots Picnic, one and all, whether you are listening live or listening back on demand, whoever, wherever, whenever you are all welcome. I'm Pete and this is the Zealots Picnic, taking you through till 8 o'clock tonight. Good news for fans of Time Traveller, Tom will be back tonight after his extensive overseas travels. Looking forward to catching up with Tom a bit later on. Also looking forward to catching up with a future presenter called Dave a little bit later in the show. So hang out for that because he's got a very exciting idea for a new show and I'm going to quiz him about it a bit later on. It's post-Radiothon. We had our Radioactive fundraiser at Sookie last night, which was kind of the end of the official Radiothon, but you can still subscribe. 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We started the show, as we always do, with the incredible Firetail off the Undertow album and their track Skyscanner. And we went from there into one of my all-time favourite albums. It's called Dreams of Freedom, ambient translations of Bob Marley in a dub, and it's a project by Bill Laswell, who is, whether he likes it or not, a patron saint of this show. Put this album out in 1997, just some incredible remixes of Marley tunes, and we heard Exodus, and then to tie in with the Radioactive theme, we heard a lass called Taggy Matcher, who I know nothing about other than she does a pretty cool reggae cover of Kraftwerk's Radioactivity. If you want to get in touch on the text line, 04971 02000 is the number. Let us know what you're doing tonight. Thank you to Matthias, who has already texted in. Sorry, sir, I'm about to let you down. That's as good as the show got. It's all downhill from here. But we are going to stick with the reggae tip for a little bit longer, and we're going to go to, where are we going to go to now? Ah, yes, Mad Professor meets Django Django.

0: likes one. You give me fever, doing the do, yeah. Doing the do here on the Zealots Picnic. That is Roy Ayres, taken off a compilation called Spliff Riffs. Came out about 23 years or so ago. It's got some pretty awesome stuff on it. It was hard to choose one track from that to play tonight, so in future weeks, expect to hear more. At the start, we heard... We heard Skies Over Cairo, that's right, Mad Professor meets Django Django. So they put out an album, I actually don't know how many years ago, it wasn't too many. And certain copies of that came with a third slab of wax, and the entire double album was remixed by the Mad Professor, and it's all jolly good stuff. We heard Skies Over Cairo. I might actually play the original of that down the track too, because it is also a very cool tune. I've given you the text number, and thank you to Brother Danny, who's texted in with a pretty good point, actually. If it's downhill, you can just take your foot off the pedals and let gravity do the work. So I might try that and see how that goes. If anyone else wants to get in touch, 04971 02000 is the number here at 3MDR.
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1: Just had a text in from Japan, actually. If I turn the correct microphone on, we might actually be able to hear. Sorry, I'll just go back. We heard. it's all happening, Dave. So. All right, start again. Just had a text from Japan from a good mate of mine who's over there living the high life on holidays while I do all his work at work plus my work. Don't worry, it's all fine. He's enjoying the show. So good to hear from you, Tim. Thank you, sir. Now, as I alluded to at the start of the show, I have a guest in the studio. Welcome, Dave.
2: G'day, Pete. Thanks for having us on the show. It's great to be here.
1: Absolute pleasure. So we met whilst you were doing the presenter training, which was a couple of months ago.
2: A couple of months ago. Now you and Phil, I think I'd seen you at the Fat Goat with a lot of other people doing the
3: BY vinyl, the Goat vinyl. I can hear myself now too. Yeah, beautiful. this radio. So that was great. Now we're sort of moving along and practicing on the show.
1: Mm-hmm. Come along to see how it isn't done.
3: As it is done. This is studio magic here, Pete. I'm privileged to see it.
1: I'm not sure it's magic. But
3: I don't know. Well, it's pretty good here.
1: And so you did the presenter training. You haven't done your pilot yet, but it's in the works. But you do have a pretty cool idea for a show.
3: So, the concept of the show started out as Video Jungle, which is a throwback to the 80s sort of thing. Then my wife came up with Straight to Video, which is another one which we quite like. So imagine there's a lurid yellow mist coming from the carpet somewhere in 3MDR from down the hallway. It's a long-lost video shop, and you find yourself attracted to the weekly shelf of the uncut gems and which have been recorded and collected and music that isn't on films. And there's a whole genre of instrumental music coming out of Coburg for the last couple of years, which I particularly like. And I think...
1: The College of Knowledge,
3: which is... there's so many films that could be made out of all those soundtracks, and you make them up in your mind as you go along. Mm. So that's the kind of the concept. Uncut gems, occasional reviews, up to the minute sort of stuff, just little discoveries, and lots of trashy 1980s synthesizer, John Carpenter style rock and roll genre.
1: Excellent.
3: Insanity.
1: Yep. Nice. Well, you've brought some music in.
3: Yes. So I've got, first up, I think we've got John Carpenter from the film Big Trouble in Little China, 1986.
1: Mm-hmm.
3: Bit of an unappreciated film at the time, bit of a flop, bit of a cult classic now. And the song is called Pork Chop Express and would be likely to be the theme song of Video Jungle or Straight to Video. We haven't come up yet.
1: Nice.
3: Thanks, mate.

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All right.

0: Alright, that's much smoother. That's how you operate the mics.
1: Excellent.
0: What did we just hear, Dave?
1: So, Brown Spirits from Volume 2. Can Eater. Nice short 2-minute, 14-second song.
0: They don't do a lot of short songs.
1: They don't. They don't. So, a bit of a rarity there. And I understand that Volume 2 came out after Volume 3.
0: That's what I've been told by the drummer.
1: Yeah. World of Brown Spirits, the enigma continues.
0: That's a very Spinal Tap thing to do, I reckon.
1: but a bit of a great little album from a couple of years ago. Love that band. Apparently they're playing November 7th or something.
0: I think if I've got my dates correct, it's November 7th, and that's at Shot Kickers, and it's with Rocket Science and I think Plaster of Paris.
1: Yeah, it sounds like a great gig.
0: Yeah, well, Plaster of Paris shocked a lot of people last night because they hadn't seen them before.
1: Sure, yeah.
0: And they just blew people away.
1: Terrific.
0: The Swiggy Lounge. So, yeah, I was lucky enough to see Plaster of Paris play with the Chops at the Belgrave Hotel a few months ago.
1: Yep.
0: That was a ripping gig as well.
1: So. Well, they're on tonight.
0: They are. Speaking of ripping gigs at the Belgrave Hotel, get down after the Zealots picnic, pay you $15 at the door, pay you $10 probably online now if you
1: get it should on be quick. Should fill up.
0: And go and see the Chops, amazing local band. Sweet Nothing, who anyone's listened to this show for more than 3 minutes will have heard me profess my undying love for, and Neon Goblin, who I've seen once before, and they

0: So, we had a couple of tracks indicative of Straight to Vinyl or Video Jungle or whatever.
1: Wherever it settles, the rumble in the jungle.
0: Oh, there we go.
1: indicative sort of stuff. So, and we'd probably be putting things like, dialogue clips, little bits and pieces. There was a mixtape Lux Interior did many years ago with trailers and... the video promos for crappy horror films. And it's awesome. And then it's interspersed with, Surfing Bird and 60s sort of rockabilly stuff.
0: Really good.
1: So I bought it a couple of years ago. So I suppose all this stuff's been collected for a reason.
0: Mm.
1: And I think I can sort of throw it into the pot on the Video Jungle. That was the idea. So, lots of bits and pieces, bit of a grab bag of lots of different sort of things, loosely themed around the Video Shop weekly section.
0: Mm-hmm. What about some White Zombie with their fake movie clips? Did you ever get into that?
1: I know Robert Rodriguez was doing those sort of fake movie clips. I think he did one for Machete, and then they actually made a film from that trailer. No, I don't know the White Zombie ones. I'll have to look it up.
0: They put out a couple of albums, the names of which are going to escape me, but a lot of them have grabs of dialogue that sound like they're from schlock horror sort of films.
1: But they've made themselves. That's pretty awesome. I'll have to give it a listen.
0: Absolutely.
1: Thanks, Ben.
0: All right, so we can hear another track of your choosing as well.
1: Yeah, I think this is the last one of my little session, so thanks for having us, Pete.
0: Absolutely, pleasure.
1: It's been terrific. TK Madza, it's on a 4AD compilation of 4AD artists by... 4AD covers by other artists. So, I think there's about three Pixies covers on there, some Breeders, and some 4AD artists doing covers of other people.
0: Right.
1: So, I'd not heard this before. I was stumbling across the green fields of Meredith a few years ago, and this one came on, which is Pixies cover Where Is My Mind by TK Madza.
0: Yeah.
1: And famously that song, I think, is at the end of Fight Club, the original by Pixies. So it's a pretty memorable one. It's particularly you'll hear it, but imagine it going through the Ghost Gums at midnight, or while the city burns and collapses.
0: What a fun thing
1: or we picture whatever one is the most positive.
0: All right,
1: maybe not the city's burning.
0: All right, so let's hear it now.
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You are attuned to 3MDR, and this is the Zealot's Picnic. Big thanks to Dave for coming in and telling us about an upcoming show on the airwaves here. You may hear from him in future weeks. Also, we started that a bachelor's handbag of four tunes with Max Q, taken from a 12-inch single. We heard the Todd Terry mix of Ghost of the Year, and then went into actually, that was left over from last week from Narmax that I've not played on the show before. And then we went to another one, but a much earlier one. The band was called No. And we heard from an album that is called Once We Were Scum, Now We Are God. And it's recorded live at 3M, at RMIT. And the track we heard was called Loss. Now, both of those tracks featured Ollie Olsen. And one of the defining factors for me of Max Q was the way that Michael Hutchins could scream. And I read an interview back in the day saying that Ollie Olsen taught him to scream by inhaling rather than exhaling. And it gives you a very distinctive sound, which for me sort of defined Max Q to a T. And if you listen closely to that track, Loss, you will hear Ollie Olsen doing pretty much exactly the same thing. They were an incredible band, No. There's three releases from them. I've got two of them, and I'd love to get my hands on the third. So I'll be playing more of that stuff over the journey for sure. After Loss, we went right up to the present, and a band called Tongue Dissolver, another NAM act, and a brilliant album of theirs, and a track from that called Big Battery. And just up then, a song that I've been itching to play ever since I started the Zealot's Picnic, but just haven't been able to make it fit, and finally got the chance. That's Johnny Violent with a track called North Korea Goes Bang. We've got just about 45 minutes of the Zealot's Picnic left. As I said at the start, if you were here, you would have heard me say that Tom is back in the house. After months of travel, he will be back in the house presenting Time Traveller from 8 till 10 on 3MDR. And then from 10 till 12 is Raised on Rock. And then sometime after 12, hopefully not too long, maybe even exactly on 12, remains to be seen, the Zealot's Graveyard. I'll be me, and I'll be joined by the lads from Sweet Nothing. And we'll all be pumped after having spent the evening at the Belgrave Hotel watching some very, very fine live music. Thank you. I should thank the League of Legends while I'm doing thank yous. The League of Legends has grown by a couple of names this week. And it is just incredible that I still find it makes me speechless. The fact that people want to support this show is just so humbling. Honestly, you could support the station. I don't care if you support this show or not, just support the station, because we do need the money, no doubt about that. But these people have chosen this particular show and put a name behind it, so I shall read them out to you now. Roach, who sadly passed away 8 days ago. Long-time member, volunteer at the station, and I believe even a station manager at some point. There's been some amazing tributes on air to that man, and some that I've yet to catch up with as well, but yeah, I think that man has a lasting legacy. Christine from Croydon also needs to be thanked. Adam's Lost His Ants, Takata, amazing band. Pete from East Melbourne, Jill from East Melbourne, Just Ross is fine, thanks. JB, South Melbourne, Matthias from Rooney Ponds, Anna the Lovely, Nina,
We've got Max in Mooney Ponds. We've got Sonny the Pooch. Gabe Sparrow. G'day, Gabe. Jill Ewing. John from the Paris end of Belgrave. And good to see you a little bit earlier, John. And thank you for all your help at the gig last night, the Radioactive fundraiser. We've got some amazing volunteers at this station, let me say. All I did last night was just rock up, pretend to sell some merch, and just enjoyed the music. And all the other volunteers did all the hard work, so big thank you to them. And also, amazing effort to the station manager, Michelle, for putting just an incredible lineup together. Made me proud to be associated with 3MDR watching that lineup. So big props to Michelle. Also on the subscriber list is Billy the Wise One, Benjamin from Cockatoo, the Mad Dutchman, thank you, looking forward to seeing you next Friday night, sir, and Danny also, who has texted in earlier on in the show. Now, I was talking to Danny a little while ago about some of his favourite instrumentals, and he mentioned that he absolutely loves the second part of the Black Sabbath tune, Wheel of Confusion / The Straightener. And quite often he just skips the first bit and goes straight to the second bit. And it's a track off Volume 4. So what I did today, because he did subscribe today, and he's just a general friggin' legend around the station, helping out wherever he can. He drives an absolute mountain of miles to get here, and then just helps out, does whatever he's asked to do. Like, it's just incredible. I found an alternate version of The Straightener. So hopefully everybody enjoys this, and hopefully, Danny, sir, you have not heard this version before.

0: Lights on at the Sookie Lounge in Belgrave for October. Friday the 2nd, Andrew Swift. 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

0: Hey there, Groovers. I'm Tash, and I've got a great way for you to get over the hump of hump day. 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Seriously, is that a camel?
1: Oh, that was a camel, all right, and it's got a name now. Congratulations to Gisela, whose suggestion was pulled out of the hat, and that camel is now called Cyril, which is a great name for a camel. In fact, I reckon all camels should be called Cyril, in much the same way that all seagulls are called Emma. You're under Zealot's Picnic, but not for too much longer. We've got less than half an hour to go. We heard two tunes. One was The Straightener, an alternate version for the Zealot's Picnic's newest subscriber that I know about. If you've subscribed and haven't received a shout out, maybe text in 04971 02000 and let me know, because we don't get updates on the weekends. So if you want that shout out, and I'd be more than happy to give it to you, let me know. After The Straightener, we went to a London prog metal band, I guess you'd call them. Been around since about 2003 out of London. They were really quite heavy and metal for a while, and that album from which we heard a track came out in 2017, and they'd gone a bit more prog sludgy type stuff. And that particular track, which is called The Guillotine, I reckon those bass strings, the bass player must have been tripping over them. They would have been hanging on the floor. Such a sloppy, dirty bass sound. It's incredible. Love it. We are going to change it up now for the last half an hour or so on the Zealot's Picnic. Today I was getting ready for the show. I had pretty much an empty box and no idea of what to put into it. For the last 4 weeks, we've had themes for each show for the Zealot's Picnic. We've a couple of Narm-based acts. We had a 1986, and then I had a jazzy kind of show with Tom from the same river twice. So it was easy having a brief to work to, and today there was no brief. It was totally open. I just struggled big time, going, oh, where do I start? What do I do? I really couldn't figure it out. And I thought, oh, bugger it. I'm going to have a cup of tea, sit down and do the Wordle. And I did the Wordle. And for those who haven't done it, maybe shut your ears for the next minute or so. And I put in my starting word, got a correct U in the right place. And I thought, oh, I'll give Bumpy a go. And sure enough, it was Bumpy. So I got Bumpy in two. And I thought, well, if ever there was a sign about what you're going to play on the show today, that is surely it. So we are going to hear some Bumpy and some Squid Nebula. I think we'll also hear some Neville Brothers. And if we've got time, which I think we will, we'll hear from Will Larson as well, who played on this amazing Bumpy album called Kanana, which came out last year. Incredible launch gig at the NICAT. Absolutely blew me away. So I'm rambling. Will Larson played on this album, and we might hear from his solo album in this group of tunes as well, but we're starting off with Bumpy and Feel Good. I see.

And good evening, Freddie. I hope you enjoy your time on the road this evening, sir. Good on you for being such a good mate. We heard four tracks to close the show in that gunny sack of tunes. Started off with a couple of tunes featuring the vocals of one Bumpy. Started with Feel Good from Bumpy's debut album Kanana of last year. What an album it is. If you ever get the chance to check Bumpy out live, like some South Koreans are getting to do as we speak, I think, do so. Hell of a performer and great band as well. Another band she plays in, fronts, is Squid Nebula. And we heard Strutton off their, I think it's self-titled EP. And then we went to, I've forgotten the year it's from. It'd be mid-80s, I think. The Neville Brothers off their Yellow Moon album. And a track called Healing Chant, which the sax in that put me in mind of Will Larson, who happens to play with Bumpy, played on the record. I think he actually orchestrated all the horns on that album, and he was here in the homestead last Saturday, filling in for Charlie, playing with the 7-Ups. We heard a track from Will's excellent debut album, which also came out last year, called Confluence. We had the track Waterholes. And I do believe Will has got some gigs coming up, so check them out on the socials, because I can't remember when they are, but if I'm available, you will probably see me there. Tom's in the house, so time travellers, get ready, strap in. It's been a while. I'm sure he's aching to get behind the console and start ripping some awesome tunes for you all. I am heading off to the Belgrave Hotel to see The Chops, Neon Goblin and Sweet Nothing. And then after that show, I'm dragging the Sweet Nothing guys back to the homestead. And we'll be doing a Zealot's Graveyard. Not sure exactly what time it's going to start. Obviously, Raised in Rock is on from 10 till midnight. So we won't be on before then. Hopefully, we'll be on very soon after, if not right on midnight. Thank you to everybody else who's been in touch tonight via the text line. I do appreciate all your messages keeping me company. Thank you very much to Freddie, Danny and Matthias. Thank you to everybody who's supported the station via subscribing or donating for this radiothon. If you haven't done so yet, it's not too late. Got till the end of the month and you'll still be in the running for all the prizes. Still be eligible to buy the radiothon exclusive t-shirt. And your chance to become one of the League of Legends if you happen to tick the Zealot's Picnic box when you subscribe. But as I said, I really don't care as long as you subscribe. Just choose a show, choose the station, and subscribe, please. I'm going to leave you, as always do, with Brown Spirits from their Cosmic Transmissions album. I nearly forgot the title of it. Should know it by now. With Repeat Transmission. Tom's up next. Adios.

Good evening, everyone. Welcome back to the long overdue Time Traveler for Mountain District Radio 3MDR. And once again, I am back in the chair after a long, long holiday vacation. Thank you so much to Pete for another fantastic show as always, and also thank you to the whole team for covering my very large hole gap of No Time Traveler for 6 weeks, I think it has been, roughly thereabouts. Hello, I'm back. Yes, back in the chair for the Dandenong Rangers and beyond to here. And you're on Time Traveler, where we will be playing, of course, nothing but music from the past, present, and yes, into the future. The time is 1 minute past eight, and well, you know the routine. If you want to send us through a message, please do. If you want to give us a call, please do. We'd love to hear from you. The SMS number is 04971-0200. Yeah, that's about right. And the actual phone number, oh gosh, the old landline, 9752-5678. You're tuned to 3MDR, 97.1 FM. Well, we have got a lot to catch up on. I've been away on a vacation. I actually went on, well, into Canada for the first time. I've never been to Canada. Beautiful, beautiful place. Saw two grizzly bears, one moose, a beaver. And I had actually gone on my very first Contiki tour. Yes. Send us a message via text message if you've ever been on a Contiki tour. I'd love to hear from you and hear from your experience as well. We had a group of 42 people, 41 thereabouts, of 18 to 35s, and people from all walks of life. Funnily enough, there were a lot of Aussies and Brits, and Canadians too, which was really quite nice. Someone from Germany, I think, and it was 11 days. Went to the Rocky Mountains, Whistler, Banff, Jasper, and Vernon, and back to Vancouver. It's a beautiful part of the world, actually. And also on Contiki, we would have every morning, without fail, we would have a morning tune called the Contiki Morning Song from memory. Now, this tune was actually, the singer is actually a Canadian herself. She goes by the name of Robin. And there were about 40 of us on the coach, and we were trying to learn this dance to go with it. But when you're sitting down on the coach with a seatbelt on, it's a little bit awkward to, you know, maneuver your body to try and dance. But, I mean, we kind of had a bit of a laugh about it. Anyway, this is Robin with Dancing On My Own.

it. No diggity, no doubt. If it is no diggity by Dr. Dre and Queen Pan. Yo yo. And thank you so much, Freddie. Great to be back on 3MDR. I can't believe it's been 6 weeks, 5 weeks. On 3MDR 97.1 FM, the voice of the Dandenong Rangers. And it is now just leaning on 8:15. And I'm looking on the screen here, which says the weather. And I'm feeling a lot more optimistic now with it being in October. The weather is becoming a tad more less depressing. 21 today and sunny, 25 tomorrow, sunny, 20 on Monday with a bit of rain, not too bad for Upway. Then it turns back to kind of winter depressing kind of scenario. 12 degrees on Tuesday, rain, 14 degrees on Wednesday, rain, typical spring, typical October and September. We're going to play some more tunes. I'm going to play a lot of comedy tonight. I'm going to go all out there because it's been ages and I've got a lot to catch up on. We're going to hear from Sabrina Carpenter now with her new tune. It's called On Purpose. What a good tune. And what a good name. Take it away, Miss Sabrina Carpenter.

Sabrina Carpenter with On Purpose. And one of the words, I learned a few words on Kentucky in Canada. What an interesting couple of words, actually. One of the words I learned, and I've never known it to be in the English dictionary at all, actually, is sleigh. Apparently, sleigh is a word. I have no flipping idea. Like, you know, Sleigh Queen, for example, is another word that I learnt. It's like, oh, I love that top. You're looking sleigh. Like, what? Oh, my goodness me. I felt like I was back in high school when I've heard those words. And then, you know, it's like, yeah, that was pretty awesome. But so sleigh and diva, another word. Like, wow. Definitely some interesting words that I've learnt from Kentucky. And the other thing that we did a lot of things when we went on, you know, touring around the Rocky Mountains of Canada. One of the things we did was we went on to a glacier mountain. We actually walked on ice. I didn't do this next thing, but I was wearing shorts and a t-shirt, and I thought I was cold enough. But so the rest of the group decided to the tour manager would hand out little shot glasses and fill it up a little bit of whiskey, and then they do shots of whiskey for Dutch courage, because then they'd have their bathers on underneath their clothes, obviously, but then they'd take their clothes off and stand behind the Canadian flag and get a group photo on top of a glacier mountain, which is only a top of maybe 10 or 12 degrees at mats in shade. But when you're in the sunshine, it was more 18, 19 degrees. So I kind of skipped that one. We did, there were lots of karaoke nights. I probably was with a really nice group of people. Apparently not all group of people, you know, Kentucky members are the most nicest or inclusive. But the group I was with was really inclusive and really nice. So I guess I was just lucky there, but I would definitely go back. Everyone's so nice over in Canada. It was a little bit creepy at first, because you think, what do you want, kind of thing, but then you grow to get used to that. Canadians are just beautiful people. They're just so polite and so kind and supportive and inclusive and all the above, really. The other thing I learned when I was in British Columbia, which is Vancouver and Whistler, I think, if my memory serves me right, is in British Columbia, the rules around drinking, the legal age for drinking, you've got to be 19 to drink alcohol, and you've got to show two proofs of physical ID. Now, that could be your passport, your license, physical, obviously, or a bank card with your name. So, if you're in Alberta, which is in the province across the border, it's 1 hour time change, plus it's like Australia, where it's the legal age is 18 years of age to drink grog, and you only have to show one point of ID like you do here in Australia, Melbourne. So that's interesting in itself. So there's some information about Canada and their laws as well. You tune to 3MDR 97.1 FM, the voice of the Dandenong Rangers. If you'd like to request a tune, say g'day, or let me know if you've been on a tour, Kentucky tour, or you've been to Canada, or you've been overseas, or whatever the case might be. It is Saturday night, so let me know what you're up to. The number for that lovely magical request line is 04971 02000. That number again is 04971 02000, or the actual old fashioned landline number. Golly gosh, landlines, we still have those things. 9752 5678. You're tuned to 3MDR 97.1 FM, the voice of the Dandenong Rangers. The next tune that we are going to hear is going to be yes, we're going to hear from the Kite String Tango now with Need You Here, and the time is 8:25
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0: 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That number again, 04971 02000. So get texting now, but when it's safe to do so, of course.
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M83, Midnight City, you're on 3MDR 97.1 FM, the voice of the Dandenong Rangers. And it's 22:09 just about. If you'd like to send a request in or say g'day, the number is 0497102100. That's 0497102000. You're on 3MDR. Well, I still can't believe it's been 6 weeks since I've been here on the mic on the airwaves. Golly gosh, doesn't time fly? It really does. It's amazing when you go overseas and you push yourself out of your comfort zone completely. 6 weeks ago, I was definitely a changed person to now. A lot more confident in general, and definitely pushed myself out of my comfort zone on the Kentucky tour. Went out on this gondola up to the mountains and came back down, and on the first leg down, normally when you, it's like the open chairlift, like down on the Mornington Peninsula Arthur Seat, where you sit down and you literally are open. You just got this metal pole in front of you to stop you from falling off, of course. But one of my friends and I, we hopped on to the first leg, and the person that was supposed to put the pole down to stop us from falling off, he didn't. He thought we knew what we were doing. Now, it was only myself and my friend, and what basically happened was she wasn't able to reach it, to pull it down. I could barely reach it, and I held on to it and pulled it down, of course. Then what happened next was by the time I'd pulled it down and it clicked into position, we both looked down and we went absolutely white in the face, and we both said, shit. Yes, we went, shit. There's nothing underneath us. There's just rocks. There's open air. And we thought, if we hadn't have pulled that down, we would have just held on to the chair itself, shut our eyes, and just shit all the way down, and just hope to God we didn't fall off. So that was our gondola experience. But we survived, because I'm here to tell the tale. So, yeah, that happened on Kentucky. Saw grizzly bears, beavers. Canada is such a beautiful place. There's so much to see and do in Canada. Everyone's so nice. The only thing that I'm still trying to get used to, we're trying to get used to, was tipping. In Canada, you have to tip everywhere you go. So if you go out for a meal and it's, I don't know, $50 in general, you have to tip. I think the lowest was 18%. Then there was 22-23%, and I think the highest was 25-26%. So if you did 18%, if my maths is correct, I think you would be paying about $56-57 instead of $50. So just do the math, and every time you go out for dinner or lunch or brekkie or whatever the case might be over there, do the math, and it would be a very expensive holiday. Going out, you think going out here in Australia is expensive? Definitely not. So yeah, that's the one thing that will get you if you're not used to tipping. In America, it's a bit different. If you don't tip, there are stories that people will chase you down the street wanting their tip. In Canada, they're a bit more not like that. So if you do tip, they'll say thank you. If you don't tip, they might look at you funny and not do anything, but they'll just go, oh, okay, we won't serve you again, kind of thing. But in all honesty, it's an interesting setup for someone that's come from Australia, where the tips are included when you pay over here with GST and all that crap. So yeah, it's definitely something a bit different. I'm gonna shut up now and play some more music.
We're going to hear from... Oh, who are we going to hear from tonight? I think I'm going to chuck on... Yes, we're going to hear from... Oh, a brand new Taylor Swift song. Yes, I'm going to play Taylor Swift now with her brand new tune. Taylor Swift has got a brand new tune out where she's got an encore from Life of a Showgirl. She's got five new tunes. And this particular tune I'm about to play by Taylor Swift is called Patient Zero. The video clip looks very slightly depressing, but the tune itself is actually quite nice. You're on 3MDR 97.1 FM, the voice of the Dunnons, and I'm back in the chair from Contiki Tour.

0: 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Domino by Jesse J. It's currently at 10 to 9, and you're on Time Traveler with me, Tom. Take you through until 10 tonight. It's. I'm just going to go all out tonight because it's the good start to the night. I'm forgetting what I'm talking about. Back on radio. There you go. I'm going to play a bit of comedy. I'm an adult theme warning here. This is by the Two Ronnies, A Doctor's Life.
1: Good morning.
2: Good morning, Doctor.
1: Would you mind just slipping behind the screen and stripping down to your bra and pants, please?
2: Oh, I can't, Doctor. It's so embarrassing.
1: Oh, don't be so silly. I'm a doctor. I've got hundreds of patients outside waiting to see me now. Please, hurry up and let's have no nonsense.
2: Oh, very well, Doctor. Oh,
1: gracious me. Whatever next. Well, then. That's more like it. Now, perhaps we can get on with some work. Take a letter, would you please, Miss Williams?
0: 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We're going to hear from Monty Python now with Albatross.
3: There will now be a short intermission. 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
4: I haven't got any chalk ices. 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
4: 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It's a bird. 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
5: 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Everything's got a flavour.
4: 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It's bleeding seabird flavour.
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I'm going to play an old tune now. 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

0: 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You're on 3MDR 97.1 FM, the voice of the Dandenong Rangers. Next, we're going to hear from Fisher with Take It Off. And obviously, a coarse language warning / adult themes warning for this tune.
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1: That's Hold On by Beyonce. Now we're going to hear from Jet with Are You Gonna Be My Girl?

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We're going to hear from, who are we going to hear from now? We're going to chuck on Carly Rae Jepsen with Call Me Maybe.

3MDR, 97.1 FM, the voice of the Dandenong Rangers. We're going to hear from some more great tunes, as always, very shortly. You're listening to Mountain District Radio, 97.1 FM, the voice of the Dandenong Rangers. I'm here until 10. And we're going to hear from Blessings with Calvin Harris.

That was a bit of Sandstorm there with Derald. 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

3MDR 97.1 FM, the voice of the Denzel Rangers. I'll be back in the chair next Saturday night between 8 and 10, right here on Time Traveller. 3MDR 97.1 FM, the voice of the Denzel Rangers. And we're going to say farewell now, as it is that time to say farewell. So we're going to go out with a bit of a bang. We're going to hear from Marlon Rudette when the beat drops out. I think this is a very fitting tune to take us out until 10 tonight. Stay safe, and we will be back on the air next Saturday night. Ciao.

And that is a band called Cactus from 1971, their Restrictions album, and Guiltless Glider. Now, everyone thought they were going to become the American equivalent of Led Zeppelin, and they fell about 200 million record sales short, but they were a fine band. Tim Bogert, Carmine Appice, Jim McCarty, and Rusty Day. Unfortunately, it only made 155. That was their third album. And their first album sold the best, and then it was a steady decline after that. But still a fine band, Cactus. Before that, from 1973, an album with one hell of a title, You Broke My Heart, So I Broke Your Jaw, by Spooky Tooth and Mariah. Top of the set, A Quick One by The Who, the title track, 67. Okay, now we're going to go to 1976, the Red Tape album by the Atlanta Rhythm Section. No So Into You or Spooky or any of their big hits, but this one did get a bit of FM play on the rock stations in the U.S. back then. It's called Another Man's Woman, right here on Raised on Rock.

0: feel like I'm forgetting something.
1: What?
0: I'm not sure.
1: Did you feed the dog?
0: Yeah.
1: Oh, did you leave the oven on?
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0: Oh, that's it. 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Now I'm going to miss out on the radiothon, and I'm going to miss out on the buying a t-shirt, and I'm going to miss out on going into the prize draw.
1: Calm down. It's okay. 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
0: Oh, phew. Thank goodness. So I can still be radioactive.
1: Yep. 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
0: I'm totally going to do it now.
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0: And for my longtime friend Peter Valenzon in Connecticut, that was A Dose of Rock and Roll by Ringo from Rotogravure, 1976. Now, he was flying high for a couple of years with a bunch of hits, changed labels, which this was the first single on the new label. It only made 26. It's a hell of a song. And a fine album that featured Peter Frampton on guitar, A Dose of Rock and Roll. And anyway, Peter said to me on a Facebook post, well, he replied to one of my posts, and because I showed the 45 of the song, when are you playing it on one of your 55,000 shows? Well, there you go, Peter. Before that, from Stephen in, is it Nubalina? there goes a voice in Tasmania. A listener of Tasman FM, he requested Starship by MC5 from the Kick Out the Jams album, 1969. And he sent his request to raisedonrock@gmail.com. When I told him I'll play it, He's lived in numerous places in Australia. Every station he's ever requested on, nobody knew the song. But I did. And at the top of the set, Another Man's Woman, Atlanta Rhythm Section, Red Tape, 1976. Now, this is amazing stuff. In 1983, Asia, the band, did a concert in Asia that was telecasted by MTV, and you'll hear the intro where Mark Goodman speaks Japanese and introducing it. Now, back in the day, it was released on VHS, which I had. In 2022, it's finally come out on CD. So, Asia in Asia, here on Raised on Rock.
1: Konnichiwa! Yokoso Budokan. Watashi wa Mark Goodman desu. MTV karakimashita. America no ongaku telebi desu. Takusan no America no nakama ga ima kono konsatu o mite imasu. Rock no yoi ii desu ka? Rock no yoi ii desu ka? Rock Shioka! Let's rock!

We always have time again for more Asia. So the heat goes on, and then here comes the feeling of total rock evasion. Get it? On Raised on Rock with Mark O'Neill.

0: And there you have it, Asia in Asia, 1983, telecasted by MTV. Now, I have a question for Sassy. Was Mark Goodman one of your countless old school girl crushes? Well, we'll find out shortly, hopefully. We heard Here Comes a Feeling, The Heat Is On, and Time Again. Now, John Wetton was temporarily kicked out of the band, and Carl Palmer, the drummer of Asia, asked his Emerson, Lake and Palmer bandmate, Greg Lake, to fill in. And he did incredibly well. Sounded very John Wetton-ish, actually. And, well, that was a big, huge thing that happened then on MTV. Okay, now, here is something, I don't know why I've never done this before. We're going to hear two songs from The Year of the Lord and The Decade of Sassy, 1988. They go together perfectly, but listen closely and then email me immediately your findings, raisedonrock@gmail.com, raisedonrock@gmail.com. The first song is a live version, and then we'll hear a studio version from a different artist, but you should pick this up right here on Raised on Rock.
1: 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He doesn't really know what's coming up, so you'd expect the unexpected. 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

say, which I'd just like to mention right now. First of all, we've been in town for about 3 days. I've never in my life spent a more enjoyable 3 days as I have in Oslo. It's absolutely fantastic. You people have been so nice. I've been drunk from 9 o'clock in the morning till 9 o'clock in the morning because you've all been buying me drinks. You're sensational. And thank you to all of those of you who travelled such a long way. And you, I know you've come a long way from this, from Trondheim and everywhere. I can't hear you.

It's steamy around here when we play Smoke on the Water, the way it did get steamy at Sassy's house whenever Mark Goodman was on TV. Yes, of course he was another old school girl crush. You know me so well. He lit up the airwaves like Fire in the Sky and Ozzy. Well, and Deep Purple, all here on Raised on Rock with Mark O'Neill.

You're listening to Raised on Rock. We started with Smoke on the Water from the double live album Nobody's Perfect, 1988. And from Ozzy, No Rest for the Wicked, his last album of the 80s, and Fire in the Sky. It's just one thing I'm wondering while Ozzy's castles were burning, was Funky Claude running in and out of them? Okay. Well, let us now go to Sassy's new favorite band, Fraternity, starring Bon Scott. This was a third album they did, but remained unreleased until 2021. We'll try to fit in three tracks right here on Raised on Rock.

I don't need a second chance to say I dig Fraternity. They are like a tiger roaring into Sassy's life. I'm stoked we're going down into more on Raised on Rock with Mark O'Neill.

And that's all she wrote. Oh, we're over time already. Three tracks by Fraternity featuring Bon Scott, the Second Chance album, Going Down, Tiger, and Second Chance. And until we meet again, this is Mark O'Neill for Raised on Rock, and on behalf of Sassy, saying may God be with you and keep on rockin'.

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today when I got home. Hello again, I'm Mark O'Neill, and this is Raised on Rock. 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Okay, well, I'd like to welcome to the Raised on Rock family, Tasman FM. And I've got a request from a local of Tasman FM coming up in just a while. Well, we'll kick things off with a Crosby, Stills, Nash & Young tune from the Deja Vu album, 1970, and Carry On, here on Raised on Rock.

I'll carry on how much I love Crosby, Stills, Nash & Young. Now bang the gong for the Isle of Everywhere. We are riding on the crest of a wave into more Raised on Rock with Mark O'Neill.

You're listening to Raised on Rock. Rory Gallagher from the 1971 album Deuce and Crest of a Wave. Before that, from the Canterbury Scene, Gong, the album You, the year 1974, The Isle of Everywhere. Top of the set, Carry On by Crosby, Stills, Nash & Young from Deja Vu, 1970. In 1967, The Who had an album out in the UK. It was called A Quick One. In the US, Happy Jack, although all the tracks weren't the same. And we're going to hear A Quick One right here on Raised on Rock.

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it away. 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And if this is a better life, why does this shit feel harder? And why is this trauma so heavy? 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I just gotta survive.

0: Good morning, mountain folk and listeners elsewhere. Welcome to the first ever The Zealots Graveyard. I'm Pete, host of The Zealots Picnic, which is normally 6 till 8 on a Saturday evening. And I've decided to drag some people into the studio with me. They're not here yet, but they will be here soon. Bang on and play some tunes. We've all just been at the Belgrave Hotel listening to three incredible live acts, and there'll be no sleeping for a while after that. So stay tuned for the guys from Sweet Nothing and B from Songs from Under the Floorboards. Welcome, B. Put your...
1: How you going?
0: I'm going well. How good was that gig?
1: How good? Man, that was the bizzo. I can't believe it. Three amazing acts.
0: Yeah.
1: And I turned up and I thought, oh, yeah, I'm a bit tired. A bit washed out after last night, you know.
0: Was epic.
1: It was epic. And I just thought, I'll see how I do. And the next thing, I looked at my clock and I thought, oh, my God.
0: Yeah.
1: It's nearly midnight. Yeah. I'm going to turn into a pumpkin if I stay here any longer.
0: I said the same thing to Dom. I said, mate, I'm going up because it's after 12. And he's going, what? He couldn't believe it. Time flies when you're having fun.
1: Oh, man, it was so good. So good. And that last band, Neon Goblin, man, everybody was headbanging full blast. Everybody in the whole place was like, had grins on their faces from ear to ear, you know?
0: Yeah. Yeah.
1: Fantastic.
0: Classic, sludgy, headbanging material.
1: Yeah, and, really cool. Love it. And
0: freaking awesome.
1: Tall David Bowie on the David Bowie on the bass with his David Bowie mullet and his they were just had such a good vibe about them, and they were cracking some pretty funny jokes.
0: Yes, at the expense of Sweet Nothing. I noticed the drummer and the bass player, as you've picked up on, both quite sort of modish in their movements, not just what they're playing. Well, not what they're playing, but, the bass player had his bass up under his chin almost.
1: Yeah.
0: And the drummer was doing all sorts of Ringo Starr movements.
1: Yeah, like, it was. Yeah, almost Keith Moon-esque. Mm-hmm. You could say. And they didn't look like your classic stoner rockers, not for sure.
0: Oh, hell no. No, you wouldn't pick him in the street, would you?
1: No, not at all. Not at all.
0: Well done to Mel for putting that lineup together.
1: Yeah, so. Good on you, Mel and Andy. They come up trumps again for our local music scene. Mm. What a power couple. Melandy, we call them. Melandy.
0: Oh, yeah. That sounds dangerously close to something which should end in Trump. I whacked on a tune earlier. We just heard Rocket Science from
1: Sydney.
0: From
1: a Sydney band, I think? Rocket Science?
0: It's a good question, actually. I thought they were a Melbourne band, but they could be from Sydney. The album came out yonks ago, like early to mid-90s, I reckon. Welcome aboard the 3C10. And they'll be playing November 7, if my memory is correct, at Shot Kickers with Brown Spirits and a band we both saw last night, Plaster of Paris.
1: How good were Plaster of Paris last night?
0: Oh, they blew a lot of people's minds who hadn't seen them last night. And
1: You know, the really amazing thing, and I'm going to have to do a big shout out to Michelle, and I think you were involved, and I know
0: I wasn't.
1: I know Paula was involved, and a whole bunch of the studio peeps. What an amazing lineup they put together. Every act was a new layer, a new surprise, and it was so amazingly curated, the bands and how they all fitted together, and even the order they put them in. It was just a mind-blowing situation. I brought two of my sons, and both of them have very different tastes in music. Both of them just said, what a blast. What a night we had. It was so much fun.
0: Yeah.
1: Yeah, everybody, even people who I won't name who have very high standards of what it has to be for them to enjoy themselves were grinning ear to ear and having the best time. It was a really cool vibe, you know, lovely people.
0: Yeah.
1: Amazing, huh?
0: Yeah, I was very, very proud to be associated with 3MDR last night, getting around in my 3MDR T-shirt. And, had a quick word to Paula, and she said it's mostly Michelle, but there were others helping out. But Michelle poured her heart and soul into that lineup and just came up trumps.
1: Yeah, congratulations again, Michelle.
0: Mm. I'm sure she's listening. Yeah.
1: I think also the MCs on the night did an amazing, amazing job.
0: Well, that's just that was the icing on the cake, wasn't it?
1: Yeah. If you ice your cakes with melted laxettes,
0: don't try this.
1: Tea bags was fantastic, like always.
0: Yeah.
1: Yeah. She really surprised me because she's very, very diminutive in stature.
0: Mm-hmm.
1: And, you know, she's got a real sort of, I don't know, she kind of looks demure from the outside, but she's not. She's a real straight shooter, you know.
0: The mouse that roared.
1: Yes. Yeah. So are you going to put on something else on the old turntable?
0: I've got a track lined up.
1: Yeah.
0: This is a garagey band that are making their way to Australia for the umpteenth time. I've not ever seen them, but they are quite enjoyable. It's the OCs.
1: Ooh.

That's what I touched first. That's what I guess I know the deepest. It's the thing I know best. I walk through oceans of moving, turning bodies in quiet stages. And somehow, I think you call it everything. Everything that came after. Even though you haven't danced for years, the secret language of a dancer, still alive somewhere in the bones. It isn't neatly cerebral, not a thinking of sharp corners and careful sentences. It's another weather of thought, a body thinking, a body remembering, the way I think about music. If you sound

silent character in the ritual, the one nobody names, and somehow that stayed with me all the way down the road. Well, I think for one thing, and I wonder, the way I always wander, looking for something, listening for something, not always meaning, not always logic, just a

whole bunch of tunes there on the Zealot's Graveyard. We started with the OCs from their Weird Exits LP, a track called Crawl Out Into the Fallout. And we went to Melbourne band, around about the turn of the century they were, called Pre-Shrunk. And there were two basses and a guitar player. I think one of the bass players was from a punk band called Nursery Crimes. They put out an album called Digital Sunrise. And we heard a track, Frogger Bugaga, from that. And then went to a current day trio featuring two bass players and a drummer from Adelaide called Thunder Speaks. And I was lucky enough to catch them at the Cactus Room a couple of months ago now. Amazing band. They'll be back. I think they're coming back in January and again in March, and possibly get them to play here at 3MDR when they're over in March, which would be freaking amazing. The track we heard from them was called Maradona Disco Biscuit. And then we went back to 1974, I think it is. A chap called Joe Farrell from his Canned Funk album. We heard title track. And just up then, Calvin Keys, amazing jazz guitarist, has a brilliant album called Shawneek. But the track we heard was not from that album. That's come off a black jazz compilation put out by Soul Jazz Records. Black Jazz being a jazz label that only ran for a few years, like 2 or 3 years, and has some absolutely incredible releases in its catalogue. The track we heard from Calvin Keys was Aunt Lovey. Thanks to Rach from the Chops for texting in. Let me know at least one person's listening. If you are listening, just let me know. Drop a text. 04971 02000. It'd be nice to know that there is more than one person listening to the Zealot's Graveyard here on 3MDR. We're going to keep it in jazzy, funky vein right now. Where are we going back to? 1976, live in Paris. This is Manu Dibango with, this is the title track. Yeah, from the Sun Explosion album.

And the music stopped, and I looked around, and everybody was pointing at me. Girls were sticking out their tongues, and a bottle flew and hit me in the head. Somebody punched Wolf. And this girl said, "What's with those dudes with no eyebrows?"

Yeah, I saw Kiss at a kite festival. Webster College, 1974. I saw John Zorn put ice cream in a tree.

0: And we are live. And I say we because there are three plural people in the studio.
1: Yeah. Three of us.
0: We've got sweet nothing sitting across the desk from me yet again, second time.
2: Which can't get rid of us.
1: Yeah.
0: Oh, don't want to either. So.
1: Oh, thank you, Pete.
0: Just been down at the Belgrave Hotel, which I spoke about earlier, but what a good gig. What a lineup.
2: Oh, we had a great time.
1: Yeah, great lineup.
2: Yeah, it really was a good lineup. Mm. Yeah, 100%.
1: Shout out to Mel. I think she put it all together.
0: Yeah.
1: What was it? The Chaps? No, I'm kidding.
2: Yes.
1: No, the Chops. We were thinking about changing Sweet Nothing into the Chaps.
2: Because we are quite regal.
1: Yes.
0: As in the arseless leather trousers.
1: Yes, exactly. Pete, you seen through our bluff.
2: A man of culture, Pete. I like it.
1: Yeah. Yeah, well, she put on a great show. I think, the Chops were first up, and then we played, and then following us was... Neon Goblin, which is trio psychedelic. Really interesting to hear. I spoke with a couple of the players from the Chops. And they were saying that all of it's improvised. The entire set's improvised, which was phenomenal. And I was like, oh, come on, like surely there's a couple of
2: we've had that we've told that minor lie a couple of times, like, oh yeah, we do a lot of improv. It's like we did have a good portion of our set a while back as improv, but even then there's little ideas that you touch on a few times and all that, like, but anyway, I'm quite impressed that it was
1: I guess there's that rehearsal element, but I spoke with I think it was the bass player, and I was like, oh surely, come on. Oh no, it was the keys player, and he was just like, no, it's improvised. And I was like, ah, oh, okay, all right, you guys, all right, I get it, you guys can play, you know, they could definitely play, Pete.
0: Yeah, and they've been doing it for so long, like they don't even have to look at each other, I don't think.
2: It's just
1: I don't even think the guitarist looked out towards us, did he? He's a shy fella.
0: Yeah, well, he's not. He has a show here on Mondays, 5 till 7 in the afternoons.
1: Tremendous.
0: Yeah, he's got some eclectic taste in music, and he's certainly not shy. Like, you hear him on the radio, and he's just got this massive personality.
2: Yeah.
0: So, yeah, he just does the whole Miles Davis thing, turns his back on the audience when he plays.
2: Yeah.
0: So
2: that's it.
0: I need to ask him why. I never have.
1: Yeah. Who did you say?
2: Richie Blackmore.
1: Yeah, Richie Blackmore.
2: But he was audience facing, though, I think.
1: Yeah, true. Richie. He could definitely play. He could definitely play. Yeah.
0: And have you played with Neon Goblin before?
1: Yeah.
2: A couple of times, yeah. Yeah, we had our EP launch nearly a couple of years ago now. Probably 18 months ago pretty much now. And then we had one at Shock Kickers with them as well.
0: Oh, yeah.
2: I think they're a fantastic band.
1: Yeah. Yeah, I think that every time we see them, they keep going, getting better and better.
2: Yeah, Liam on the drums now as well. He's done fantastic.
1: Yeah, Johnny, he was the original drummer who, when we played at Luli, that was his last show. But I think we had no idea. But he's now playing with Orb, which is really cool. So and then they got Liam in. Liam has his own project, but Liam also plays guitar, which is phenomenal. Phenomenal drummer.
2: Yeah, he's good.
1: Yeah,
2: he goes for it.
1: Yeah, and they just got that. They got that. Yeah, that psych. I don't know if you want to say garage feel.
2: Yeah.
1: It's that 100%. Definitely. Yeah, that psyche. You know, anything with a tree, you just relate it back to Hendrix, and it's just, you know, it's gold.
0: Yeah.
2: Well, it's got that beautiful for all the theory nerds out there. That beautiful major.
1: Oh yeah.
2: Like major.
1: What is it?
2: Stuff. Well, major 10th. No,
1: it's great, right? Yeah.
2: You got that bottom root note and then the major 3rd, an octave up. I love that stuff.
0: Yeah.
1: It's
2: good.
1: It's beautiful. For all the commoners out there.
2: For the layman.
1: Yeah, for the layman, it sounds good. Yeah. So, that's what you want. You want the roots.
2: Yeah, that's it.
0: I've seen them once before, and it was at Cactus Room where you could not move. Like, it was
1: Chockers.
0: Brown Spirits.
1: Yeah, it would have been Chockers.
0: It was just like sardine stuff in there, and I was standing right next to the guitar amp, and what a show that was.
2: Yeah.
0: Really cool.
1: Yeah,
2: cool. Yeah, very cool.
0: So you guys have bought in some music.
1: Yeah.
0: And we're going to play some.
1: Absolutely.
2: A couple of tunes, yeah.
1: You're up first, aren't you, Josh? Yeah, I'm up first, then yeah. Dom next. We'll go one for one, tit for tat.
2: Yeah.
0: Yeah,
1: yeah. I've got, I've bought some...
2: profanity.
1: Yeah. Yeah, we're on the air. I've bought in some Supertramp, and the first track, I think it's the third track on the album, it's Goodbye Stranger from Breakfast in America.
0: And why this one?
1: I think the... I'm a big Supertramp fan, and I think this track in particular, I think the guitar work is phenomenal, and there's I think it's Rhodes. I think it's a Rhodes keys. Correct me if I'm wrong. Tell me.
2: I'll be the judge of that.
1: Yeah, you'll be the judge of that. But yeah, I also think they play this song live, and it's one of my favorite songs live, and I thoroughly enjoy it. So
0: cool.
1: That's why.
0: All right, let's hear it.

0: Oh, hands up, children of the 80s, whose favourite film that was? That was The Warriors, and...
1: Yes, I'm a child of the 80s.
0: That was In the City. The Eagles version.
1: Correct.
0: By Joe Walsh, correct. Originally.
2: Is that a cover, is it?
1: No, it's not a cover. No, I'm gonna be that guy. Well, actually. No, it was I think Joe Walsh's original track for the Warriors soundtrack, and then the Eagles liked it so much that they included it on their album. I believe it's called, as I pull in out in front of me, The Long Run. Which is a fantastic album.
0: Mm.
1: Yes. I Can't Tell You Why is also on there, one of our favourite tracks. Mm. Isn't that right, Dummy?
2: Yes, quite right you are.
1: Yes.
0: And Goodbye Stranger.
1: Yeah, Supertramp. Oh, yeah. Phenomenal guitar solo as an outro, which is...
0: Isn't that a waste of a solo?
1: Yeah, I mean, back then I feel like that was a thing.
2: Massive thing.
1: To have the guitar solo and then fade it out. But great use of, would you say, what was the keys? It wasn't a, what did I say, Fender?
2: I think it was a Wurlitzer.
1: A Wurlitzer.
2: Just, I'm guessing. I'm not quite sure.
1: Yes. Well, whatever Dom guesses is correct.
2: Yes, indeed it is.
1: Yeah, and great wah on the guitar.
2: A slow wah.
1: Yeah.
2: It's not like the, what, it's a wah. It's
1: oh, better. Yeah. Wah.
2: Yeah.
1: Yeah.
2: Fantastic.
1: Yeah, a couple of pedals here.
2: Yeah, that's it.
0: Thank you to Brother Danny for texting in. Man, I fucking love this song. Learned of it from Warriors as a kid.
1: Very good, Danny.
0: Also got to say, Sweet Nothing is probably, well, I don't know about probably, some of the most welcoming, warm people I've met.
1: Oh,
2: really?
1: Get out of here. Where are they?
2: Yeah.
1: They're not near.
2: If you could see the smile on my daughter right now.
1: Yeah. Thank you, Danny.
2: That's very sweet. Good on
1: Thank you.
0: He's a sweet man as well. We love a bit of Danny action at the station.
1: Absolutely.
0: He lives like 1,000 miles away. It's like two towns from Adelaide if you're driving through the city.
2: Wow.
0: And he comes over and helps out, just drop of a hat.
2: Yeah, get on Danny.
0: Actually, you met him when you played here. He was setting up the drum kit for
1: you. Yeah, I remember Danny.
2: Oh, yeah.
1: Danny's a G.
2: Yeah.
1: I thought that was him when he said, figured who other than Danny, right, through MDR.
0: Exactly. That's where you are. And if you want to text in, like Danny, like Rachel, and 396, who I think they liked the song I played, but which was, I didn't say actually, it was Endless Boogie.
1: Yeah, I like that. Great name for a band.
0: From the Vibe Killer album. Awesome track about seeing Kiss play at a kite festival in 1974. Pulled back in 74.
1: Sick.
0: We're going to hear another track.
1: Yeah, Dom's pick. Or is it my pick?
0: No, it's your pick.
1: It's my pick.
2: It's your pick, Josh.
1: Yeah. It's a bit of Santana.
0: Right.
1: We're going to try and keep it, you know, it is 1:30, right, are we? Yeah, 1:30. We're going to keep it a little nice.
2: Yeah. My track's going to be a little crazy after that.
1: Yeah, that's right. But for my track, it's going to be nice. A little bit of Santana for you. I think it's Incident and Nishiba. We'll talk about it after. Ain't that right, Pete?
0: Yep, that's right.
1: Sweet.

0: You're on 3MDR 97.1. This is the Zealots Graveyard. And I've got Choch and Dom from Sweet Nothing in the studio picking some tunes and telling us all about them.
1: Absolutely. What do we have first?
0: We had a bit of Santana.
1: Yeah, Santana was my pick. Incident, I believe it's at Nishiba.
0: Yeah.
1: Or Nishiba. Yes.
2: Yes, yes.
1: Yeah, apparently. I told this fun fact as well, but I'm going to tell it on live on the air.
2: on the waves.
1: I think Miles Davis called that what he thought was one of the best rock songs he'd ever heard. I really like Santana. It's from the Abraxas album.
2: Mm.
1: I can't drill my head to figure out. I'm not going to... I think 77 maybe was the release. Great listening, the entire album.
2: What's phenomenal. The other song you like off that album you showed me?
1: Now you're testing me. I don't know. I can't remember.
2: You sent me one. It was really
1: That's
2: good.
1: That's great, Dom. Put me on the spot.
2: Yeah.
1: Can't even remember.
2: Without notice.
1: I remember that. Yeah, what was your song?
2: Yeah.
1: These are actually all my albums.
2: Yeah.
1: They're all my vinyl hits. Yeah, I did. Yeah, I bought them. Hey, what are you buying?
2: That counts.
1: Nothing. Yeah. What are you contributing? Nothing.
2: Clearly.
0: Oh, he's just picked a song.
1: Yeah, I know. That's okay. Yeah, what was your song, Dom?
2: So Lonely.
1: Yeah? Who was it by?
2: By, I think, the Constables.
1: Yeah.
2: I mean, the police.
1: It was by the Pigs.
2: Yeah.
1: No, we're not saying that. Shout out to all our police listeners.
2: That's it.
0: Yeah.
2: No, great song though. So much energy.
0: Yeah.
2: That was one of my good buddies showed me that song for the first time. And yeah, just stuck. I love it. Mm. It's so raw and, you know, just what they can produce sonically with just, you know, three instruments. And a few great voices, great drumming. Stuart Copeland,
1: yeah, really good drumming.
0: Yeah,
2: yeah.
0: Awesome. Yeah, the Police, they were a four piece at one point.
1: Really?
0: Yep. And I can't remember. There was two guitarists, and one of them was he was either French or Corsican. I can't remember which.
2: Mm.
0: But basically, Andy Summers says if he stays, I'm off. And they wanted Andy Summers in the band more. So
1: yeah, I think Andy Summers is a phenomenal guitar player. I think very underrated in the scheme of, you know, best guitarists ever. What he did with the Police was phenomenal. Mm. I like watching all his interviews and videos on YouTube. Are very fascinating.
0: Yeah,
1: really interesting dude. What he does, you know, especially with I guess his pedals and his guitar tone. I was actually like watching videos of the Police today. That's why I've got a few Police. Records, if you will, in the little box here. I was watching him, and I was thinking, like, geez, really crazy considering three dudes, and to be able to hold the space. I mean, Sting sings, which is a really hard thing to say. Sting sings, and Andy and Stuart Copeland on the drums. They add backing vocals, which is again. Crazy considering what he's doing on the kit. I can't talk when I'm playing. I know Dom's a little different.
2: Nah. That's tough.
1: Yeah, it's tricky. But
2: tough skill.
0: So have you tried singing and playing drums at the same time?
1: I'm going to say no. A hard no, Pete, just because I can't talk and play.
2: It's because you can't sing.
1: It's because I can't talk. I can't sing. Like talking, I can sing, dude.
2: Yeah, I know you can sing. That's but I feel rude. Like talking
1: and
2: playing is a lot harder than singing and playing.
1: Yeah.
2: If you have a designated like melody or whatever, like it's not too bad.
1: Really?
2: If you're playing a straight beat, you'd be fine.
1: Yeah, you'd be fine. Man, I don't play straight beats.
2: That's true.
1: No.
0: You're not that good.
1: No, when there's straight... No, no, thanks, Pete. Keep me grounded. Just like me, ma. No, I think it's when it's... When there's only two of us, it's real difficult to... I mean, the space is empty as is.
2: Mm.
1: So you start adding, you know, ooh-la-las.
2: It is quite comical when, you know, one of us is asking for a little bit more of, you know, one of the keyboards and the fallback and trying to play at the same time.
1: Oh.
2: It's
1: a head spin.
2: Gets a little interesting.
1: Yeah. It's a skill. I mean, I think bass is probably the hardest.
2: Bass and singing is very difficult.
0: Really?
1: I feel like because it's rhythm based, but it's also what's the I guess you could call it like chordal, right?
2: Yes and no, but like you know, bass is so feel based. Mm. You know what I mean? Pardon the pun, feel based. But it's so like
1: what's the pun?
2: I'm joking. Waiting for the punchline.
1: Yeah.
2: No, but like, you know, guitar, like maybe you're playing a melody or some chords and stuff like that. It's not too bad singing at the same time. But bass is every single little ghost note, little
1: nuance,
2: every little nuance.
1: Oh, there he is.
2: Every little nuanced moment is so important to like the feel and the groove of like a bass line. So doing that and singing or talking.
1: Yeah, keeping soft fingers, so, right? Yeah, dude. Yeah.
2: Difficult.
1: Soft fingers and, you know,

0: three-piece. I don't know. I don't know how he did it, but he did it. And some of those songs as well, Driven to Tears. That's another, you know, real drivey bass line. And then he's also singing on top of it. Freaking crazy.
1: I hate talented people.
0: Yeah, you and us both, Pete.
2: Yeah.
1: What are we going to hear next?
0: Is it my pick?
2: It's your pick.
0: Am I Emerson, Lake and Palmer? Are we on?
1: We are Emerson, Lake and Palmer.
0: I'm a big ALP guy, and we're up to side two of, I believe it's their title album, Emerson, Lake and Palmer. And it's called Lucky Man. It's a phenomenal track. I thoroughly enjoy it. So I hope you do too.
2: Take it away.

0: 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This is the Zealot's Graveyard. And I'm with Dom and with Choch.
1: Oh, yeah.
0: And we're spinning some pretty freaking awesome tunes.
1: Yeah,
2: I think so.
0: Brothers in Arms coming up next.
1: Oh, yeah.
2: Jump the gun on that one.
0: Yes,
1: speaking for us all, Pete.
0: Yeah. Waiting for a Girl Like You.
1: Yeah, Foreigner. Yeah, that's I believe that was my pick, Dom.
2: It was. I would have happily picked it too.
1: Yeah, it's a good track. I mean, it's a very popular track at the moment, but I don't know. I really like Foreigner. I think we were discussing, I can't remember the main singer's name.
0: Lou Gramm,
1: thank you. Phenomenal voice.
2: Great voice.
1: Yeah, up there with them. Again, I was watching today. Usually on gig days, I watch music videos on YouTube.
2: Get yourself psyched up.
1: Get myself G'd up. Yeah. And there's one they do, and it's in Germany, and they absolutely kill it. And he's like vocal runs are phenomenal.
0: Yeah.
1: And it's fantastic. I have to do a little shout out here because I believe my beautiful Bella is listening.
2: Oh.
1: And she's listening with the puppy dog Roy, so they're both listening. Hello.
2: Give it up for Bellatron. Well. Let's go.
1: Yeah, Bellatron. She's the best. So she's currently listening to all these tracks that I play religiously. So
2: that's his girlfriend.
1: Oh, yeah, it's me girlfriend. Yeah, I have a girlfriend. Yeah, and I also
2: What's
1: have
2: that
1: a dog.
2: Like?
1: It's great.
2: Is it good?
1: Yeah. Dude, we're together, aren't we?
2: Oh.
1: No, we just play musically.
2: Yeah.
1: No, my dog's listening as well. He loves all the tracks that I play too. So shout out to the Blue Heeler Roy.
0: That's great. Right. I was going to ask what sort of dog it was.
1: Yeah, he's a blue boy. He's a great fella. Yeah, his ears will prick up.
2: Yeah, he loves that.
1: He'll love it. But anyway, sorry, Pete. Yeah, Foreigner, great. What was your track, Dom?
0: Before that, it was...
2: The Rain Song.
0: The Rain Song.
2: The Rain Song.
1: I mean, we're both Zeppelin boys through, hey?
2: Really have not many words for that song, I'll be perfectly honest. Just, I think it's a top three all the time for me. That's a bold statement.
1: Yeah, very bold.
2: Bold statement, but it is a top three all the
1: time. What were you saying about, what was his name? Who was it?
2: George Harrison. Challenged, or maybe didn't openly challenge, but said like, oh yeah.
1: Zeppelin can't make
2: Zeppelin
1: a ballad,
2: never
1: right?
2: written any, you know, ballads, mate.
1: Is this George Harrison?
0: They didn't even write their own songs.
1: Is George Harrison here in the studio with us?
2: He must be.
1: It's crazy.
2: Back from the dead. But yeah, and then they've gone and written a song better than anything from the Beatles, in my humble opinion.
1: Yeah. I'll make
2: the bold statement.
1: Yeah, we're going to say it. Yeah, come on. Come and find us.
2: I'll put my name on that one.
1: Yeah, them farting words, boy.
0: Wow. That's a huge call.
1: Yeah, we'll take it.
2: Well, I'm,
1: on
2: I'm,
1: record.
2: I will back
1: live
2: that up.
1: On the air.
2: Back that up any day of the week.
1: Yeah, and I'll back you up, Dom. Yeah. So I tend to agree. I second him. I also think that song is better than anything in the Beatles, but we'll leave that up to the listener, Pete.
2: That's all right.
1: Controversial.
2: We can open a can of worms if you want.
1: Yeah.
0: I'm not the hugest Led Zepp fan around, not by any stretch.
1: It's okay, Pete. We'll still come and be on your show.
0: All art is theft, but Led Zepp were the greatest thieves in rock and roll.
1: Yeah.
0: With the best lawyers.
2: So. Oh, yeah. Big time.
1: Mm. Yeah.
2: But still, who cares? Rain's off. Goated.
1: Bring him. Yeah. What's next, Pete?
0: Well, I've already let the cat out of the bag. It's Brothers in Arms.
1: Oh, joy.
0: What a huge... I was in year 12, I think, when they toured this album in Melbourne. They did like five tennis... Hang on, was it Tennis Centre? I can't remember now. Oh, it was probably the biggest venue in Melbourne at the time. They did like five or six nights in a row.
1: Yeah.
0: And I remember one of my teachers, we were in the country... Came to Melbourne, saw I think two gigs, and Bob Dylan was in town as well, and jumped up on stage with him on one of those gigs.
1: As you do, right?
0: Yeah.
1: Oh.
0: Just spread the love a little bit.
1: Yeah.
0: But yeah, this album was absolutely
1: banging
0: everywhere.
1: Yeah, I can imagine.
0: When it came out.
1: Yeah, quite a really interesting poster as well, like the album art.
2: Oh yeah.
1: Of the guitar, I don't know. I think it's a. I don't know what it is. It's like a guitar in the sky. It's really interesting.
2: The guitar is
1: It's not a C-tar. Is it a steel guitar? Is that what it is?
2: Well, it is a steel guitar. Exactly. Yeah.
0: Is it a National?
2: National, exactly. I was trying to, it's called like a government or something. Yeah, it's a national.
1: yes. Quadrature. Yeah.
0: Government issue guitar.
2: Yes, indeed.
1: All
0: right, well, let's hear it. Starts off a bit quiet.
1: Yeah.

0: 3MDR, good mountain music.
1: All right, we're going to carry on with a number entitled Sweet Leaf.

0: 1973. I'm not sure where in the UK that was recorded. I'd have to pull out the book, which I don't have, to tell you. But Black Sabbath at the peak of their powers, I reckon.
1: Pretty tight. A
0: track called Sweet Leaf, which didn't really follow Brothers in Arms that well, but
1: frick it, you know?
2: Yeah, that's fun.
1: That was your pick, wasn't it, Pete?
0: It was. Yeah. I'm responsible for that.
1: No, that's a great pick.
0: I played that because I was digging into that, come from a box set.
1: Yeah.
0: And I played that because Danny, who we spoke about earlier, was telling me how the second part of Wheels of Confusion / The Straightener is his favourite instrumental.
1: Really?
0: Yeah. And the fucker went and subscribed to this show earlier today.
1: So yeah.
0: I thought, all right, I'm going to pull out a special version, an alternate version of The Straightener, and I played that earlier.
1: Yeah.
0: And I just listened to like three of the four or five records in that box set.
1: Yeah.
0: I thought, oh, yeah, got to play some Black Sabbath.
1: Absolutely. Yeah.
0: Well, you guys are here.
1: Yeah.
0: So, yeah.
1: Oh, we won't stop you.
2: Yeah.
0: Well, you can't.
1: No, we'll try. No, we won't.
0: All right. What are we going to follow that with?
1: I don't know.
2: Was
1: it me? Am I playing a bit of Bad Company?
0: Yes.
1: Yeah. Cool. I've got a bit of Bad Company. I believe it's Run With The Pack. Now, it's a bit of rock piano for Dom. Mm. He loves it. I figured, you can't really compare Bad Company to Sabbath, but it's on the same par, Pete.
0: It's from the same era.
1: Absolutely.
0: All right, well, let's hear it.
1: Here we go.

0: We are drawing to a close here on the Zealots Graveyard. Going to give the lads one more pick each.
1: Yes.
0: But we just heard from Wish You Were Here. It's the first track, isn't it?
2: Have a side two. Yeah. First track, side
1: yeah.
2: two.
1: Yes, yes.
0: So we've got two tracks left.
2: Yep.
0: What are we going to hear first?
2: We're going to hear Jethro Tull, Wondering Aloud. It's a, I think it's, what is it, side? Let me have a look here. Man, it's off the Aqualung album.
0: Yeah.
2: One of my favorites. It's side one. It's towards the second last track on the on the record. And then we're going to end with some Doors.
1: Some of the Doors.
2: Some of the Doors. The Doors of Perception. Yes. No, but Jethro Tull, great. He's fantastic. But these songs, yeah. We're gonna wind it down for you on your evening here. On your Saturday night, Sunday morning.
1: Yes.
0: Well into Sunday morning.
2: Absolutely, Pete. Yeah. Absolutely.
0: All right. So this is Jethro Tull.
1: Did Jethro Tull cover this song?
2: I love it.
0: And they did it note perfect as well.
2: I think this is Pink Floyd.
0: Yeah, let's just fade that down. Press the right button.
2: There we go.

0: What a lovely way to finish.
1: Yeah. The Crystal Ship by The Doors.
2: Beautiful.
0: Very nice. Thank Not you. Their best song. Peace Frog's their best song.
1: Yeah, I mean... Sorry, yeah, I'm a big Doors guy. The Doors are fantastic. I think they get a lot of shit. But I'm a big... I'll defend them through and through.
0: Yeah, who gives them shit?
1: I agree. I'll back you, Pete. Yeah. No, I'm a big Densmore guy. Dom loves a bit of Ray Manzarek, so it goes a long way. I also think all of them in their individual right are fantastic.
0: Yep, 100% agree.
1: I think this album in particular, I think it was 1967 it was released, which is a phenomenal, it's their self-titled.
2: 67?
1: Yeah, 67, I know. Jesus. What they were pushing was pretty crazy. Mm. I mean, The End is obviously, you know, what you'd probably play, but I like The Crystal Ship. It's an in-between song.
0: Yeah.
1: And it gets sort of lost. Another one that I also like, Spanish Caravan.
0: Yeah.
1: Because it gets to show off Robbie Krieger, like his traditional work. Because he doesn't play with a pick, he plays with his fingers, which is phenomenal from a technical point of view. You know, I guess the flamenco guitar realm.
0: Have you heard any of his solo stuff?
1: I haven't. I think that's just probably because I'm so biased to loving them as a group, but I'm sure it's fantastic.
0: There's an album called Robbie Krieger and Friends.
1: Yeah.
0: It's out on Blue Note Records, which is like the premier jazz label of all time.
1: Yeah.
0: And it's just jazz funk. Like, it's just not what you'd expect from a member of The Doors, but it's friggin' awesome.
1: It probably just shows their versatility.
0: Yeah.
1: You know? I think there's very well-trained musicians in their right. I think the thing that gets me is that 67 is such an interesting year because that's when, you know, I think the Jimi Hendrix Experience, that's when all that come out. I think Sabbath weren't really on the scene at that time. Neither was, you know, Pink Floyd. They were a little bit later, but I think 67's a very interesting year for this sort of style of music. And to think that they were doing that then is just like far out, you know, very, very ahead of their time, considering what was to come, you know?
0: Yeah.
1: And I guess, you know, I don't think they lived through, didn't even get through to the 80s, but maybe that's a good thing, you know?
0: Possibly. We'll never know.
1: Yeah.
2: Yeah.
0: Well, chaps, have you got more gigs coming up that you want to plug?
1: Yeah, I think we've actually got some festivals coming up, which is very exciting. I think the closest gig we've got for this month is coming up October, what is it, Halloween, 31st?
2: 31st.
1: Yeah. Spooky. Yeah, gets spooky on you. That's at the Eshby.
0: So that's like 3 weeks away?
1: Yeah, I think it's about 3 weeks away. We're a little dry on gigs. We usually gig a lot, but I think we've got an album coming out, which is really exciting. So we've been working with our sound engineer. Shout out to Del Arena.
2: Del Memo.
1: He's killing it on that front. But for us, we just wanted to make sure that that's sounding schmick before we're sort of booking future gigs, which is great. So I think that, and then we've got some festivals coming up. We're playing Weasel Stock. It's coming up 6th to the 9th of November at Boodawayne Country, which is up sort of outside of Victoria, country New South Wales. About 9 hours away, so if you want to make the trek, go for it. But it sounds like they're selling some real good tickets, which is awesome.
0: Yeah, it's a pretty good lineup too.
1: Yeah, phenomenal lineup. I think Boggle's in there as well, which is local favourites. And then we're firing up over New Year's as well at our Tanglewood Festival, which is just where's that one, dude? Is that a couple of hours out of Vic?
2: Yeah, it's only a couple of hours away. Yeah, not far.
1: Yeah, a couple of hours outside of Vic, which is cool. But I'm sure we'll have some gigs in between. I think we're playing Lily Tavern, Cup November 2nd.
3: Yep.
1: Cup Calder Eve. Park. Yeah, with Calder Park. It's a sick trio from Calder Park, obviously, namesake, which is real cool. So we're playing there at Luli, and then we're pretty much in festival season, festival mode, which will be really exciting for us. I think the set where it's at the moment is getting very accessible
0: for all folks.
1: So yeah,
0: as you amply demonstrated tonight.
1: Nah, thank you very much, babe.
2: Glad to hear it.
1: Nah, thanks for having us. Thanks, 3MDR. For having us, letting us play our tracks as we love to do. It's good. Every time I come, I'm thinking, oh shit, I gotta get more tracks. You know, I gotta go vinyl shopping. So hopefully next time you're listening, I'll be And a bit of Gary Newman for you, Pete. And
0: excellent.
1: Right. Absolutely.
0: Maybe some Simple Minds.
1: Maybe some Simple Minds too. You never know.
2: That's it.
1: You never know.
0: Or I can bring pretty much anything that I've got from Simple Minds.
1: Absolutely.
0: Which is about half a box worth.
1: Oh,
2: nice.
0: I love Simple Minds.
1: Yeah, I do too. I think they're fantastic.
0: Theme for Great Cities is just one of the most awesome Pete. Instrumentals of all time.
1: Yeah. Yeah, phenomenal. I think as well, like politically, I think they're pretty much on the ball, you know, on it. But thanks for having us, Pete.
0: Thanks for coming in.
1: No worries. Appreciate
0: it. Gonna let you go. I'm gonna put on side one of a track. Yeah. Actually, side one of an album.
1: Ooh.
0: It's called. It's called. I keep forgetting this. Absolute Elsewhere. And if you can just tell me what the band is.
1: Yeah.
2: Yeah, easy to read.
1: Thunder.
0: How the hell are you supposed to read that?
1: Thunder track? Lightning.
0: No, they're called Blood Incantation.
1: Blood Incantation. Fantastic.
0: It's
1: right up our alley.
0: It's not just how it looks on the cover.
1: Yeah.
0: It's a bit sort of Jethro Tull-ish. Oh. It goes in all directions.
1: Yeah.
0: And there's lots of Pink Floyd on that as well.
1: Huge.
0: Pretty cool album, so I'm going to play pretty much the whole thing. I'm going to play side one first, a couple of little announcements, and then side two, and then I'm out of here.
1: Perfect.
0: So.
1: Well, thanks for having us,
0: thanks
1: Pete.
0: Thanks for coming in, guys.
1: No, we love you. Thank you.
0: We will see these guys again.
1: Absolutely.
0: Particularly when the new album gets
1: released.
0: Oh,
1: yeah.
0: Maybe we can
1: organize. We'll have a little listening session, Pete. What do you reckon?
0: A little live listening session.
1: Yeah. So. We'll give you all our little intricacies.
2: Little details.
1: Absolutely.
0: Yeah. Cool.
1: Thanks for having us, Pete. Thanks for MDR as well. Our pleasure.
2: Yeah. Thank you.
0: Cheers.
1: We love you.

0: Virtually. They come from outer space.
1: Why not? Why not? How many worlds are there in the universe? Billions, perhaps billions. True, there are billions of light years away. But perhaps a form of life like this doesn't have the same concept of time as we do. It stays in a passes. As long as it's in the absolute.

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0: 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Saddle up, cowboys.
1: The song ends, another one begins.
2: The music that they pump out. Stuff you've never heard before. It's funky as shit. Very percussive. It's got like a Zappa, Rungle type of vibe.
1: Basically, whoever this band is,
2: I need to hear more of it.
1: I need to hear more of it.
2: It'd be fun to hang out and have a drink with them kind of a vibe. It's just, listen to it. It's fucking badass.

0: 1, 2, 3, 4, 5, 6, 7, 8, 9. Okay, 1, 2, 3, 4. Can I just have your name, please?
1: Pete Cooper.
0: Okay, Pete, can you just take me through exactly what happened, where you were? And
1: We're just adjacent to the industrial complex that the fire has been in. We're working in a recording studio up there, and we noticed out the window that there was a large fire and lots of people were gathering. And soon the police were bashing on the door and told us to get out.
0: So what did they say?
1: Get out.
2: Beautiful.
0: Well, no, that's exactly right. So what did you do then?
1: We got out.
0: I'm going to need you to do that.
1: Okay, sorry.
0: Okay.
1: Soon the police were bashing on lots of people working in a recording studio up there, and I was told I wasn't allowed to bash the police. And I was told to
0: shut up.
1: And soon the police told us to get out.
0: So what did they say?
1: Get out.
0: Can we say your name, please?
1: What about your car? It's still out the window, locked in the recording studio up there. And about an hour ago, lots of people were gathering and bashing on the door.
0: So what did they say?
1: Pete Cooper, get out.
0: No, that's exactly right. So what did you do then?
1: Get out.
0: No, that's exactly right.
1: Good on you.
0: Thanks. We got out.
1: We got out.
0: I'm going to need you to elaborate.
1: Okay, sorry.
0: Okay. So what did you do then?
1: We got out.
0: I'm going to need you to elaborate.
1: Okay, sorry.
0: Okay.
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praying. We're gonna heal these streets. We're gonna cook these beats. We're gonna make a track called In the Rain about this feeling of you chilling on the concrete, scabbing dregs while lightning flashes to your temple, making thoughts that might destroy you. 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
1: Ooh.
0: And then I was attacked by gorillas.
1: Ooh.
0: Now I'm being held hostage.
1: Ooh.
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1: Ooh.
0: I'm in real trouble, everybody.
1: Ooh, ooh, ooh.
0: They're getting amorous.
1: Very trouble.
0: Subscribe to the tribe.
1: Ooh, ooh, ooh, ooh.

0: Time is something nobody knows. Even the scientists really don't know what time is. But we can measure it. It takes 5 minutes to walk from here to the post box, say, for instance. That we can measure. The distance, the time it takes to get there, and your years in life. How long the organism, this, that, lives. That can be measured. We want to live forever. We do, because we have love in us. Love for the beauty of life. Life gave us life. Everywhere you see, life grows. You protect it the best you can. I would protect you, you would protect me. You all do that. We develop a lot of love during that time because you have the option to become a warrior, right? And you become angry and you destroy. Or you say, no, there's something bigger and better for me. There's a cosmic consciousness which encourages all life, and life is good. It's all scientific, what I'm telling you. Nobody would disagree with me because they can't. So live it. And, you know, it's meant to be you here for the moment. There's a rule of life, right? It rules. Exactly the right time I will go. Not my time, but exactly the right time in the course of things. And having that knowledge is a blessing. And it's for you to, if I rub it off on you, it's for you to treasure it.
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2: 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Guitar slicker, banjo picker, drinking Johnny Cash's liquor out on the porch. That's how.

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0: contrast is necessary. One cannot exist without the other. 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Light, dark, your answers, bitter, sweet, and everything else that is in the mind. Contrast is all around you.
1: What in the world do you do to us?
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1: And I'm Desmond.
0: We are ghosts. Desmond, do you like being a ghost?
1: Yeah, it's all right, except for all these chins I keep growing.
0: Yes, that is unusual. How many do you have?
1: Including my 5 o'clock shadow, exactly 97.1. 3 MDR.

3MDR would like to start today's live shows by acknowledging the traditional custodians of the land from which we operate. The 3MDR studio and its broadcast zone are located on land stolen from the Wurundjeri and Bunurong people of the Kulin Nation. We pay our respects to elders past and present and acknowledge that sovereignty over these lands was never ceded.

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